0: it feels like a Friday.
1: Yeah!
0: It's
1: great to be a creator and storyteller right now until 6 o'clock. I can't wait. I've been waiting all day.
0: Have you really?
1: Yeah, I've been waiting all day. We were hardly on the air this week.
0: I've been in the office long enough, and I'm just like, okay, let's just count it down. We're counting down to three. All right, we're at three. Yes, that's kind of the day it's been. Some of the stuff that we're talking about, Chris, are you any interested in postseason hockey?
1: Yes, I am.
0: Okay. I know
1: I've given it a chance.
0: Okay. Well, I know you and I have a goal at some point in our lives to go watch the Vegas Golden Knights.
1: Yes.
0: And it looks like we're getting closer to knowing who they're going to play in the Stanley Cup final.
1: Or the Seattle Kraken.
0: I would love to see them too. To be honest. We are closer to knowing the Stanley Cup final because, Carolina leads Montreal, three zip after, one. If Carolina wins, then we have Carolina and Vegas in the Stanley Cup final. Did you know the Golden Knights have been in existence for 9 years?
1: Wow, they're already time
0: playing,
1: flies.
0: Yeah, they're already playing in their third Stanley Cup final.
1: Wow.
0: What expansion franchise pulls that off?
1: You know, is there a reason for it? We should get a hockey person on.
0: I can work on that.
1: I mean, is it a well-run organization? Or have they been lucky with drafting? Is it a place where free agents want to go? I don't know anything about this, and so I'm going to learn myself.
0: We're going to learn ourselves before game one, which might be coming up on Tuesday. I think I can find someone for that.
1: Okay. Are we going to play it on the radio?
0: That is something we're working on.
1: No, I thought it got approved. We're running.
0: Oh, did it get approved? All right.
1: Oh, read your emails, Josh.
0: I didn't know that it was 1,000% approved.
1: Yeah.
0: But yeah.
1: The email said, yeah, let's go with it.
0: All right. Cool. Welcome to our internal dealings.
1: The program director is asleep at the wheel. We're all going to heck in a handbasket. Great.
0: We will have since Vegas is in it, we will have the Stanley Cup final, the best of seven series on our family of radio stations. I'm excited about that because that's the time I get the most excited for hockey.
1: Okay, so we wouldn't play it if the Vegas Knights were not in it?
0: That was my thought, yeah.
1: Oh, okay.
0: Yeah.
1: I think we should play it anyway.
0: All right, well, let's also air the rest of our dirty laundry on the air, why don't we?
1: I think that's about it for today. Is there more?
0: Not that I know of.
1: Oh.
0: We are also...
1: Don't worry.
0: Oh, we got more?
1: We'll come up with something.
0: Also, we are getting ready for Game 7 of the Western Conference Finals. We have a lot on that. Jalen Williams will not be in that tomorrow. They have already ruled him out for Game 7. So the Thunder, who have already been fairly shorthanded, will continue to be as such in the biggest Game 7 yet.
1: Well, when you talk about storylines for Game 7, that's one of them. Is the depth going to be there for OKC? And so you have two shooting guards. A.J. Mitchell's still out, and Jalen Williams out. Jared McCain has been filling in. I mean, not what Jalen Williams is, but he's been putting up some points.
0: He's been fine. He's had really hot stretches. Mm-hmm. And then there are some times you just kind of don't hear from him. But, you know, you get more than what you thought you would. So, you know, there's so many storylines, and we'll jump into them throughout the show. I want to space them out a little bit just because we have a lot of time on that, including who is this most important for? Like, a win in Game 7 means is most important to who? And you can look at it from all angles, from the particular teams. What about the league? Who's it more important to for the league to have win Game 7? That's coming up. Also, we did hear from Hawaii Athletics Director Matt Elliott earlier today. He was on Let's Talk Sports with Kanoa Leahy and the now departed Tanner Hayworth, who was filling in for Billy Hall. Congratulations, Tanner. But one of the things they addressed, and I did want to play this briefly because it has been a question on a lot of people's minds, has been what is the latest on the volleyball coaching search? Who's going to take the place of Robin Amo. And if you listen to Matt Elliott earlier today, it kind of sounded like maybe it was just really early in the morning, but it kind of sounded like something that's been just kind of weighing. Here's how he responded. There's a couple questions in there on what if there's any new news on the head coaching search.
2: Yeah, it's a very fair question, and obviously we're working diligently on it, but I just really don't have an update today. It's in process, and we're continuing down that road to find the right candidate. So that's really as much as I can say right now, given the conversations that we're having.
3: Is there any additional information to the expansion of the time frame or anything that you can say on when you are hoping to still make an announcement?
2: Yeah, I know it's not a satisfactory answer, but it is the reality of this type of where we are in the moment in this process, is that our goal is to still do this as quickly as possible because of what it means for our team, and to fill this role for our team as we move forward into the new season. They are very eager for this outcome as much as everybody else is. So that's what's driving us to really just support our student athletes and have that position solidified as soon as we can. But I don't have an exact time for you.
3: In a general sense, you did speak with us earlier at the forefront of this search process, that this is a little different from when you were searching for a new Rainbow Wahine basketball head coach, just because of the timing. You were saying at that time, that's sort of when those specific searches take place. A lot of coaching changes and a lot of those kinds of decisions were being made. This isn't exactly the time of year where new women's volleyball head coaches are being hired. How has that added, perhaps, to the complication or the challenges here in this process?
2: Yeah, I think it's an absolute factor. It's just the matter of where people are in their own commitments. And as you've just noted, that December, January window is when most coaches are figuring out what their plan is for the next 12 months. So to then, or at least the next 12 months, maybe a lot longer based on their contracts, but to then be having these conversations halfway through that period where many commitments have already been made is different. And it does complicate the search for sure.
0: That was Athletic Director Matt Elliott. Some really solid questions asked
1: and
0: by
1: Kanoa.
0: Yeah, Kanoa asked some really solid questions, I think, to kind of drill down a little bit. The tough thing is we've already seen the transfer portal play a part in things. Stella Damey has left. She entered the portal. And that was, when was that announced? That was announced May 19th. So that was 10 days ago. Announced that. Announced that on. It was announced back in early May. And I think it was announced on Instagram. She's playing for Notre Dame. So
1: I totally missed that.
0: Yeah.
1: Where were we on that? Okay. That's surprising.
0: And then Evangeline Zaya announced she didn't play last year, but
1: right.
0: She announced she left. She is going to play for a school in British Columbia.
1: Yeah, both leaving for different reasons.
0: Yeah.
1: Hopefully Stella got some money.
0: I hope so. But that's what makes it really tough. And I feel for Matt Elliott. I want to put this the right way when describing his situation. This is a no-win situation for an athletic director, right? And by the way, Stella's a grad transfer going over to Notre Dame. But this is a no-win situation.
1: It's a no-win situation for it. Could, okay, go ahead.
0: And I say that because you're not going to make the best possible hire, because let's face it, it's not to denigrate any potential candidate that's out there right now, but this program, I still believe, is capable of bringing in, let's say, a former head coach of another program that would come in and want to come to Hawaii. You're not going to get that in May. Because you've already kind of, you've already made your plans. Your upcoming year is in less than 3 months. You're not going to – it would look really bad on you to bolt your team with 3 months before the year. So you're going to hire likely an assistant from another program or somebody like that. And the other thing is this program is coming off of a losing season last year. It's going to be really hard to, get a lot out of the portal. I mean, you're almost looking at 2026, and I hate to say it, but you're almost looking at 2026 as like a wash of a year. And that's unfortunate.
1: Yeah. You know, there's plenty of great assistant coaches out there, I'm sure, with 300-something schools, you know, that play women's volleyball. It's no win situation. I don't think you put that. I don't think you put that on Matt Elliott.
0: No, it's not
1: just
0: on him.
1: Because
0: no.
1: of the time that Robin Namo, when she resigned,
0: correct.
1: It was the timing was horrible. And I can see someone like Stella Adamia, even if you didn't get a ton of money to go to Notre Dame, it's like you don't know who the new coach is going to be. You don't know if there's you're going to fit their style, all of that. So if she's getting phone calls from Notre Dame, I think the best thing to do for her would be to go.
3: Right.
1: But you know, this is I don't know, is this stupid to just have Kaleo Baxter as the interim coach for a year?
3: No.
1: And maybe he can earn the head coaching job if he wants it. Because off of what you finished with on your statement, is this something where you just hang on and try to do the best you can, and then you know don't rush if you can't find a good candidate, don't rush into just hiring somebody to hire somebody. Not that that's what Matt Elliott is going to do,
3: no.
1: But at the same time, maybe the best person for the job, at least on a 1 year basis, is having Kaleo Baxter as the head coach.
0: And I remember that's one of the first things that we talked about when the news came down during our afternoon show on that particular day. The big question, I don't even know if we've ever heard an answer, was whether he was even interested in the job.
1: It sounded like he wasn't, because he didn't. He said he's just going to stay here and, you know, be the, you know, handle everything until the next coach comes along.
0: Yeah.
1: But if you're the head coach, maybe that changes your mind.
0: Maybe. Because I'm with you. That would be, you know, when it comes to consistency, when it comes to maybe, you know, helping the athletic director, if you will, that would be the easiest thing to do. And then you open yourself up. You know, you make a decision. Could it, you know, after the season, is he the right guy? Or, you know, if he's not, then you open things up in the winter. And I believe you could get some great candidates for that job.
1: Right. And maybe Laura Beeman can coach. I'm just kidding.
0: By the way, she did a great interview on Hawaii News Now the other day. Shout out Kyle Chenette on that, talking about her new role and some of the things she said about women's basketball. We can discuss it later. But anyway.
1: Remember, it's not just, you know, women's volleyball coaches. You could have a men's volleyball coach the women's team in Hawaii.
0: Right.
1: And, you know, I mean, it's a great situation. They have, you know, they're coming off with a losing record. But at the same time, that's not indicative of what the program is. This is a team that gets 4,000 strong in a very nice arena, good facilities, huge support from the local community and business community as well. So I mean, it's a good job.
0: Yeah, and I think there's the unknown of how this program will stack up in the Mountain West. Last year, the best team in the Mountain West was Utah State. They went 18-0 in the conference. They finished 24-8. You had three teams that had 20-plus wins, which included Colorado State and Boise State. Mm-hmm. But, I don't know, still probably not as good as the Big West, but I think the question now would be, where does the bar sit? I wouldn't feel this way if we were talking in the winter, but you know, we're coming off, if you're coming off of a 12-17 season with this kind of turnaround, I would hope that fans would understand that. Not to say that this will happen, but if it did, and you had another kind of struggle of a season, that fans would understand that, yeah, this was a not so ideal off season, and off seasons matter a lot.
1: Right. This is like the situation with Bob Nash becoming the head coach for the men's basketball team, where they waited, Herman Frazier waited and waited and waited and waited. You had the best player in the WAC at the time, verbally committed to Hawaii, didn't have a head coach yet. Finally, he couldn't wait, and he went somewhere else and became the player of the year. And, you know, it's those – if this was basketball, people would be – if this was, say, men's basketball especially, people would be so angry about this because that's the type of fans they are. The volleyball fans in Hawaii tend to give you a little bit more of a break. It's more of an Ohana atmosphere, and it's not on a Ron Gannat. That's just how fans are. They're really everybody is really critical of football and men's basketball here if the slightest things go wrong. Now, when things go well, you see everybody jumping on the bandwagon, and, you know, Timmy Chang should run for governor.
4: Right.
1: But with volleyball, they're a little more forgiving.
0: From the 228, thank you for listening in. Just hire the assistant head coach for now. Open it up later. Can this happen?
1: That's what we're saying. Yeah. That's what we're saying is, can Kaleo Baxter, would he be willing to, number one, take the job?
0: Yeah, he is the current interim head coach.
1: Right. Because, like you said, I mean, you got to get somebody in there. If you're going to get somebody from the transfer portal, they're going to want to know who their coach is, aren't they?
0: Mm-hmm. Yeah. Well, and I think you made a good point, though, and I want to reiterate it. This is not a – you can't look at this and kind of put it on Matt Elliott. You know, I don't – this is not something you can foresee. And so within, you know, your first year of the job and having that, you know, a lot of big-time programs, like the one he used to be at UCLA, don't necessarily have to deal with this. This is a rare exception for athletic directors to deal with rather than the norm. And a lot of times when it's an exception, it's because of something bad, not because of something like this, which is a little bit different.
1: And, you know, listening to him talk to Kanoa, I it's almost like we can feel his pain.
0: Yeah.
1: Because that's not the usual answers that he gives. I mean, he basically gave Jim Donovan answers, just I can't tell you. Jim Donovan might get mad at you for asking the questions, but at least Matt Elliott's like, hey, fair question. Unfortunately, I can't tell you anything.
0: Yeah.
1: There's no timeline. There's, you know, we're trying to do this as best we can, but right now, because of the timing, I have nothing to tell you. I feel bad for Matt Elliott.
0: I do too. Our number 808-296-1500. You want to chime in on this? You want to chime in on Western Conference Finals Game 7. That's coming up tomorrow. Our coverage meeting at 1:30.
1: The Vegas Knights.
0: Yeah.
1: Huh?
0: I want to know, and I'm not...
1: I can't wait to see Jack Eichel play, Josh.
0: I want to know how many people have become fans of the Vegas Golden Knights in Hawaii. Because they're from Vegas, or because they went to go see him while they went to Vegas and instantly
1: right.
0: became a fan because, you know, it's a cool atmosphere going there. I think Hawaii's been like a Los Angeles Kings or Anaheim Ducks kind of place, but I wonder if that's changed because it is Vegas.
1: Yeah. And I mean, you got guys like Mitch Marner, the right wing, huh?
0: The right wing.
1: Isn't that what RW stands for? Not right wing, but
0: no,
1: his position is right wing.
0: I just know it's just the way you said it. Mitch Garner, the right wing.
1: Maybe he's a right wing guy who just happens to, maybe he's a left wing guy that plays right wing.
0: The moderate wing.
1: There you go.
0: It is Pacheco and Hart. We'll turn to Western Conference Finals Game 7. That's coming up next.
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0: Chris, need I remind you that it is Friday, which means I think we need to lower the temperature a little bit in this radio program.
1: What are you talking about, Willis?
0: From the 728, thanks for listening in. I need to go meditate to lower my blood pressure hearing that name, Herman Frazier. Now, if this were a Monday, I think we would just be adding to an already bad day, but I could understand why that name would bubble up some animosity there. More from Matt Elliott a little bit later on. He also was asked about television with the exposure from the Mountain West television partners. Something he said about Fridays, too, that I think is interesting down the line, especially with the new Aloha Stadium Entertainment District. When that opens up in 2029, that it might unlock something potentially for more national television opportunities for the University of Hawaii. That coming up in a little bit. By the way, we did learn that there's going to be another dismantling coming up next week, right?
1: So coming up on Tuesday, they're going to, you know, blow something else up, or they didn't really blow it up. You know what I mean?
0: Yeah.
1: But they call it a dismantling. Yeah, so they're going to do it. I forget, East Side or something like that. And so you'll see the things on social media and on the news. We're going to send somebody from our digital media team at ESPN Honolulu down there to cover it for, you know, our followers. And then they're going to do it. The next one after that is sometime in July, just FYI. But, I mean, there's, depending on what side of the stadium you're on now, you know, you can see that the big portions of it are gone. So that's good news.
0: I wish I RSVP'd that to go. I'm a little late in the game on that, just to be there.
1: But they gave you like 6 hours to respond. But
0: but still. Maybe the next one when you mentioned in July. It is also worth noting, this was reported yesterday by Spectrum News, that there was another milestone that took place. There's a couple. And this is from Michael Yadal in their newsletter that came out this morning.
1: Oh.
0: One, bills related to stadium naming rights and the Hawaii Community Development Authority have passed the legislature, and they're awaiting the governor's signature. It's important to supporting the long-term delivery, financing, and coordination of NACID as the project continues to advance.
1: Okay. Does it have details on what's in that bill? Regarding, I'm specifically naming rights, because signage to me should also be in that same bill, I would think.
0: Yeah, I'm only reading what's in Manager's Corner, so it's probably something to dig into a little bit later.
1: Okay.
0: They also did reach agreement to execute the master development agreement for the district. It had been said, I think, for the last couple of months that there were still things that needed to be signed and delivered. And this one, they say, establishes the overall framework to guide redevelopment of the stadium site into a mixed-use district anchored by a new multipurpose stadium, building on earlier agreements executed in 2025 that initiated demolition and site preparation work. So a lot of what sounds like paperwork, but important paperwork to move everything forward on what the framework is going to be.
1: Yeah, I would hope so. It's moving forward. It's kind of too late to go back now. In 2029, it's going to be a big year. What's going to be more exciting for people? The new Kapolei Amazon Distribution Center or Aloha Stadium, the new Aloha Stadium?
0: Well, I'm treading lightly here. Because
1: I think that's a lot of building material being flown over here the next few years.
0: Yes, I'm treading lightly because you said yesterday that you were going to say something about it, but then you decided that you were going to hold off. Do you remember that?
1: I don't remember.
0: Yeah.
1: That happened. That was so long ago.
0: Well, actually, it wasn't yesterday. Yeah, it was Wednesday, even more so.
1: Yeah. But you know what? But I think it's a good thing. The neighborhood board gave their support.
0: Yeah.
1: Today we saw in the Honolulu Star Advertiser for it. They still have some questions. It's still got to get approved. But, they need to, instead of, 30 feet high, it's got to be 99 feet high.
0: Right.
1: And that's what has to get approved. But that's a huge portion of land.
0: Yes.
1: But all the people that use Amazon here,
0: including the small businesses.
1: Right. I think that's going to be a game changer for a lot of people. Now, one of the politicians, I don't remember which one, said, well, it's going to hurt the mom and pop stores and stuff. It's like, I'm sure the mom and pop stores are already hurt from Amazon right now by having faster delivery. It's not like it's going to be the final nail in their coffin.
0: Right. Let's get SportsCenter right now. It is Pacheco and Hart, ESPN Honolulu.
2: This is SportsCenter. I'm Nick DeLuca. The Stanley Cup playoffs continue tonight. Game 5 of the Eastern Conference Final. The Hurricanes with a chance to close the series on home ice. Up 3-1 on the Canadiens. And they're up 4-0 with 11:08 to go in the second period. Jackson Blake with his fifth goal of the postseason to add to the Carolina total. Eric Robinson, Logan Stankoven, and Taylor Hall all with first period goals for Carolina. A win away from advancing to the Cup Final for the first time since 2006. Game 7 coming in the Western Conference Final. The Spurs handling the Thunder in Game 6 in San Antonio last night. OKC will be without star Jalen Williams, ruled out with his hamstring injury. Struggled in his return last night, playing only 10 minutes. Has played just 17 total minutes since Game 1, third-team All-NBA pick last season. Game 7 tomorrow night in Oklahoma City, 8 Eastern. Coverage at 7:30 Eastern here on ESPN Radio. New top exec in Philadelphia, Cavs GM Mike Gansey has agreed to become the new president of basketball operations for the Sixers. Was elevated to GM in Cleveland in 2022. Games in progress on Friday night in Major League Baseball. The Astros up 4-3 on the Brewers in the middle of the fifth inning. With a couple of big swings, Jackson Churio with a homer to cut it to a one-run game.
3: Hey, this is Rich Eisen. 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And Baseball Hall of Famer John Smoltz joins us, too. 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

0: Chris Hart, Josh Pacheco. It is Pacheco and Hart here on ESPN Honolulu. It is a Kahala Friday here on the program, brought to you by Kahala, the original Aloha shirt since 1936. 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By the way, this is something that was written. You were asking about the naming rights, which is something we learned about. So this was written back in March by Honolulu Civil Beat, where – you know, they want to raise money for the redevelopment. Senator Glenn Wakai was pushing this to try to get extra revenue. And Mike Yadal was quoted here saying that they want to find a compromise here. He told Civil Beat at the time, and I quote, "The fear is that we were going to turn the Halava area into Vegas light."
1: Right.
0: And he doesn't want that. He wants, this is what was said, "Rather than display a big corporate sponsor sign on the outside of the new Aloha Stadium, advertisements could be restricted to indoor spaces, as happened when Hawaiian Airlines paid $2.5 million to sponsor the old stadium's field for 4 years starting in 2011.
1: So you need to get approval for that, I guess.
0: Yeah.
1: It's indoors. It's not against. I don't know if you're familiar with a company called AdWalls.
0: Mm-hmm.
1: So when you're, so when you're driving and parking garages around town, or, you know, in Waikiki and elevators in some places, they have these big signage for their ads. They didn't need to get they didn't need to get the governor to approve that. I wonder why, because it's a state entity, you have to do it?
0: It might be. I'm not a fan of just – I look at it from – since you're going there, I look at it from a potential advertiser. Like, all right, I want to have the naming rights. So Civil Beat used the example, Aloha by Zippy's Stadium, Oahu venue naming rights could be at play. That was in their headline. And – again, let's just say Zippy's. If I'm Zippy's, I'm going to them and I'm saying, I want the naming rights for your stadium. They're going to ask, you know, and they're going to come back and tell you, oh, it's all going to be indoor spaces, whatever. And I'm going to come back and say, well, then what's the point? Like, you know, there's something to be said for whenever you read a story and an event is happening at this stadium, that they have to say, you know, you're going to Aloha by Zippy's Stadium or something. Like, you know, it's a proper name. But part of that, when you go anywhere else across the country, your name is part of signage on the outside of a venue. Like, you might not recognize it, but you see that at Banco Arena at Stan Sheriff Center. You have the name of that venue on the front as you enter. Now, granted, it's not a big flashing billboard because it's in the middle of campus.
1: And it's a nice sign.
0: Yes, it is.
1: It's very tastefully done. I don't know how you put that in writing, but Glenn Wakai had a good when I had thought this bill got was defeated, or maybe something else he was trying to push didn't get past the House or Senate, whatever it was. And he had a good point, and he said, you know, that, you know, what do we need to think outside the box in order to raise revenue. We can't just keep taxing people every time we need money. So this is a way to do it that isn't a burden on the community. I thought that was a great way to put it.
0: So I want to credit Brian McInnes' piece from Spectrum News from just a couple of days ago. This is Senate Bill 2074. It allows for the state to lease naming rights on the stadium to a private entity so long as that signage faces inward on the property, akin to Banco Arena at Stan Sheriff Center at UH Manoa Lower Campus. It also allows for more flexibility for concessions sales on site.
1: Wait, say that last part again?
0: It allows for more flexibility for concessions sales on site.
1: I don't understand.
0: I think what that might mean is, you know, like right now, even going back to the old stadium, you had one entity that was in charge of all the concessions.
1: Oh.
0: And I don't remember who it was at the stadium. I think like at UH, it's Sodexo, right?
1: Yeah, correct.
0: And so they are kind of in charge of all right, well, you know, we might bring in some local places that come in, but we're, you know, we're in charge of that, and you might have to use, you know, some of our vendors, like hot dogs or whatever, as part of your offerings or whatever, things like that, where that might open up to maybe there's some leeway so it's not so tightly controlled.
1: Oh, I see. So if you have a, we'll call, say, Taco Bell stadium, well, part of the, you got to sell Taco Bell or Chick-fil-A, right? Or Raising Cane's. You got to be able to sell some Cane's inside your own stadium. Okay.
0: If you
1: that makes sense.
0: By the way, if you had a Taco Bell stadium, every time the University of Hawaii scored a touchdown, you would have to do the bell sound.
1: Yeah. And before the game starts, you know how like they have, is it Bevo? The big, Texas,
0: yeah.
1: You would have the little Chihuahua dog from the commercials like in the 90s.
0: Right.
1: The dog runs out onto the, you know, and everyone has a little leash on him, mm-hmm. and he's pulling all the people around the field. Yeah, that was a stretch. Okay.
0: But, you know, I like that there's, you know, agreement for something. I just still look at that and say, you're really limiting yourself. I know you don't want to be Vegas light, as was said in the piece back in March in Civil Beat, but so long as signage faces inward on the property, sounds very, very limiting and sounds like you're decreasing the value of what you might actually get from someone to put their name on it.
1: Oh, definitely. But at the same time, when you're saying, when they mentioned Hawaiian Airlines, the Hawaiian Airlines field at Aloha Stadium, nobody used that.
0: Yeah.
1: If you said, hey, where's the game? Is it an away game? Oh, no, it's at Hawaiian Airlines field at Aloha Stadium. So that kind of didn't work. There was actually another sponsor where they were reaching out to the media, and I'm not going to mention their name, but they were like, hey, we'll pay you to say our name because people don't say it. And even many broadcasters didn't say it. They would just say Aloha Stadium. And like you said, it's the proper name is the Banco Arena. Wait, what is it?
0: Yeah, the property is Banco Arena at Stan Sheriff Center.
1: Banco Arena at Stan Sheriff Center. So at least the media, or at least the leading sports media in town, says it correctly.
0: Yeah, there's still some stragglers. We need to get them on board.
1: Yeah, but you know, I don't know. It's how much is that worth to you? Now, if you're just like Bank of Hawaii does it to support. They don't need any publicity. Bank of Hawaii is a household name. Even if you don't bank at Bank of Hawaii, you know of Bank of Hawaii and what they do, and maybe even their interest rates and everything else. And their home loans and everything.
0: Right.
1: But they do it to support the community. That's what they're doing it for. So that's who you need to find it for. If you go to Zippy's and you're hoping Zippy's will put their name on the stadium, they'll put it to help. They would do it to help the community, not to sell more bentos.
0: Right. And like you said, with Bank of Hawaii, that's on top of some of the stuff they already do, which is really cool.
1: You know what you should do is just reach an agreement with Amazon. Hey, we'll let you go to 99. We'll let you go to 99, because that's nothing, right? We'll let you go to 99 feet, and you can build all you want. But then again, you got to give us a 10-year contract for the naming rights.
0: Man, I don't, you know.
1: I'm sure they do it.
0: I don't think Amazon has their name on a stadium. I don't believe they do.
1: They're probably too big. That would be
0: because, like, PayPal does, and that's one of the more notable ones that I know.
1: But PayPal is not as big as Amazon. Can rule the world if they wanted to.
0: Yeah.
1: Who owns Amazon?
0: That's Bezos.
1: Yeah, there you go.
0: Although I think he kind of wants his name out of the spotlight right now. They had a little incident with I think it was the Blue Orbit rocket the other day.
1: Oh.
0: Yeah. But
1: you are a news junkie.
0: Yes, unfortunately, sometimes I am. I just want to see more. How would I put it? I'm not worried about this area or any other area becoming Vegas light or anything similar. Because first off, it will take a lot to become anything close to Vegas. We don't even have the gambling aspect, and you know, you're probably going to lose Kalshi soon. So
1: we are losing Kalshi soon.
0: You need the president to step in because he says all 50 states should have it.
1: All right,
0: I think sometimes when you limit yourselves too much, which I fear that is one of those areas where you're limiting yourself too much. Like, you want a vibrant landscape, and you want to provide value for where you are. It's almost like you're not interested in maximizing the value of what you have. It's like, okay, we got it, but like the word "but" has to be thrown in the middle of the first sentence of talking about something.
1: Okay, now first of all, part of the overall plan for NASID is to have a cultural aspect to it, mm-hmm. and it's for during the day, maybe a lot of tourists after their visit. You remember Glenn Mackay saying this after the number one attraction here for tourists is Pearl Harbor. Yeah. So all of the, thousands and thousands and thousands of people that visit Pearl Harbor, part of your experience is now going to be, okay, we'll go check out Pearl Harbor. And then across the street, we have this entertainment center where you can have lunch or see cultural displays. Hopefully the Hawaii Sports Hall of Fame will be set up there. You know, these kinds of things. So none of that lends to a Vegas light atmosphere. Something to me which makes sense would be something more like International Marketplace. The new International Marketplace.
0: Okay.
1: Very classy, cool shops, kind of a cool place to just kind of hang out, And, those are my thoughts.
0: And neither of us, and I don't think any of us were, well, maybe I was to a degree when this first came up. Neither of us are talking about big billboards for injury attorneys, on the outside,
1: Speaking of Las Vegas.
0: Right.
1: My gosh.
0: Yeah. Injury attorneys, Uber attorneys, and also not safe for family billboards. But,
1: yeah. Because first of all, if you put up last week I was in Seattle, mm-hmm. and you can see T-Mobile Arena from miles away because of the huge pink lighting. It doesn't look bad, actually. It's right. Just a big pink sign. But and it's actually at night, it's illuminated in colors, the building itself, from the outside. It's really cool looking. It doesn't fit here. Yeah, we get it. If T-Mobile becomes the sponsor or the title sponsor of the stadium, can you imagine the negative backlash on the company T-Mobile for doing that? Nobody's going to be dumb enough to do that.
0: All right. Here's one other question to that. It just came to my mind. If you are a company and let's say you want to put your name in on it, does the word or the words Aloha Stadium need to be in the name?
1: I'm not attached to Aloha Stadium.
0: Neither am I. Yeah.
1: When they were selling seats and people were trying to get you to reminisce about, the memories of Aloha Stadium. To me, that's more of Honolulu Stadium, the Termite Palace for the old timers, because that was a special place. That was this place with great special memories. A lot of great sporting events happened at Aloha Stadium, some great concerts, but I wasn't broken up. It's not the type of building you get broken up over when it's getting demolished.
0: All right. Yeah, I think that's what I was kind of curious about. And I'm interested in other people, how they feel that way.
1: Yeah, it might be different for other people, but if you're asking me, it doesn't matter what you call it.
0: It is Pacheco and Hart here on ESPN Honolulu. Coming up, since we talked about tanking a little bit earlier in the week, especially with the NBA's proposal, which was kind of unprecedented, Let's not just kind of keep it on the NBA. Could this be done in other sports? Like, for example, the National Football League. Oh, dare how we talk about change in the NFL. But could this be done in the nation's biggest sport? That coming up. You're listening to Pacheco and Hart, ESPN Honolulu.
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0: All right, Sports Center and our first look at traffic coming up in about 9 minutes. By the way, I think we're going to see the Vegas Golden Knights and the Carolina Hurricanes in the Stanley Cup Final because it is and our old friend Kevin Winter, who used to do Sports Center updates and now is
1: Our old friend. We don't know him.
0: Yeah, I know him. I've interviewed him before. Okay. Now is at the University of Florida where he's helping younger broadcasters and they're an ESPN radio affiliate there. He would be saying that the Carolina Hurricanes are doing dirty things to the Montreal Canadiens.
1: Oh, that guy. That guy's funny.
0: Yes, he is.
1: Okay, but now he's not your friend, and I've told this to Gary in the past.
0: I know.
1: Like, you can't call him, and when he picks up the phone, you go, "Hey, it's Josh."
0: Yeah, sure. Okay.
1: That way he would be your friend.
0: It's more of like FOTS, friend of the show.
1: See, like, if Gary calls... Yeah, friend of the show. If Gary calls Rick Pitino, he'll see Gary. He has Gary's number, so he'll see Gary Dickman on his phone,

0: them. He can go, hey, it's Gary. But they'll already know it's him. Pretty cool, huh?
1: Speaking of, one of our texters says, I'm sure Gary would be happy to call in from Ruby Tuesday to talk hockey.
0: Yeah. See, but Gary even, Gary loves hockey. He loves his New York Islanders. But he's even admits he's not a super, super expert on the sport.
1: Mm-hmm. Yeah.
0: Like basketball, even baseball even.
1: Yeah. From the 208, how about Rainbow Stadium?
0: I like it.
1: Yeah, I don't know. We have Rainbow Wahine Softball Stadium.
0: Well, it's supposed to be more than just for the University of Hawaii.
1: Correct.
0: So that's why that might be. I just say, you know what? Whoever, you know, Alaska Airlines. now it's Alaska Hawaiian
1: yeah.
0: Airlines.
1: Right.
0: Like if you download the app, Alaska Hawaiian.
1: Now, if it were Rainbow Drive-In Stadium. Then
0: I don't know. They got to sell a lot of chili hot dog plates. Get their name on that sucker.
1: Earlier this week, the NBA brought out the unprecedented move of saying, we don't want to necessarily reward you with being the worst. And so it's got us thinking, and, you know, we could look at teams of the past and we could look at teams of now. The NBA isn't going to reward being bad. Could something like what the NBA is doing, where they're flattening the odds, getting less ping pong balls than, you know, teams four and up, could that be something that is doable in another sport like the NFL, in your opinion?
0: A couple of days ago, if you asked me, and you did, and I said that's horrible because if you're like the Washington Wizards, you'll always be last place. But there's an article at Yahoo Sports today, and they kind of explain this. Frank Schwab is the writer. And, you know, I mean, because the NFL is the greatest. You think the NFL doesn't tank. Do they?
1: Oh, they do.
0: They might tank in a different way. See, like in the NBA, they'll be like, okay, Las Vegas Raiders last year, they wanted the number one pick overall. So what they did is they benched Max Crosby, and they had, oh gosh, what's his name? Brock Bowers. Mm-hmm. Didn't Brock Bowers not finish the season?
1: I think
0: they
1: right.
0: sent him to get some kind of surgery when it could have waited till after the season. That's the kind of stuff that NFL teams do. Miami Dolphins this past year. What they're doing right now is they're tanking. They got rid of their Jaylen Waddle. They got rid of their best players. They didn't re-sign guys who were going to be free agents. The only players they signed new were guys that are making under $1.5 million a year. And everybody signed one-year deals. So, I mean, what they're doing is they're tanking. If Malik Willis doesn't work out as quarterback, they can go out. They'll just come out and say, hey, we'll have the number one pick in a quarterback-loaded draft coming up next year. So NFL teams are already kind of tanking. The NFL doesn't admit it. But they had an interesting point in this article where you have the New York Jets. Their name keeps coming up. In the 11 of the past 14 drafts, the Jets have had a top 11 pick. Since 2017, the Cleveland Browns have had top 10 picks six times. They would have had two more if they didn't trade them for Deshaun Watson. The Arizona Cardinals have made six top 10 picks in the past nine drafts. So, in other words, like we said yesterday when this came up, it's a reoccurring theme with some of these poorly run teams. So, in this article, they're suggesting because to make yourself run better, you're going to be penalized.
1: Yeah.
0: So that I thought that was it was an interesting read on Yahoo.
1: You know, I think to the point of the NFL, the tanking is handled better because you can mask it a little bit better.
0: Yes.
1: In the instances you talked about, like those are almost obvious, but you can mask it because there are so fewer games that you're not necessarily out of it so quickly. But I think the thing about where the NFL is, where it doesn't need that,

0: is that you still have enough of parity in the league that it's not like, all right, well, you have the same teams that are playing, you know, in the playoffs every year. You at least have some variety, and you can go through that.
1: In the beginning of the year, did you think the Seattle Seahawks would win the Super Bowl?
0: Absolutely not.
1: That's what makes the NFL great. But, I mean, there was a time where it was just a few years ago, the Indianapolis Colts, if they lost the last game of the season, they would have the number one pick. They came from behind in the fourth quarter to win, and they gave up. The fans were so mad,
0: right,
1: they gave up the number one pick. But, I mean, that's the way it should be done. Like, nobody tells any of these players, hey, go out and stink it up. They just, you know, in the NBA, they'll bench the starters, right?
0: Yeah.
1: Or, like I said, they do this in the NBA as well. Go ahead and send the guy to get surgery done when it could wait till after the season. And the NBA is just so much more obvious because you're like, okay, you're losing the game, and SGA is sitting on the bench.
0: Yeah.
1: You know, that kind of stuff.
0: It's also worth noting in football, it's almost unsafe to play bad just because of the type of sport it is.
1: Yeah.
0: And as a lot of people say, you know, even if you're playing a bad team, they're still full of a bunch of really good pros too. Which is why you have the possibility. Yeah, Cleveland can win, even though they really have no business to. They still can win because it's not like you're playing a bunch of scrubs.
1: Well, and you know what? If Cleveland got a star quarterback, and I'm not, you know, dissing Dylan Gabriel, sure, or any of the quarterbacks that are there, but if they got a legitimate top five quarterback, if they got a Bernie Kosar of today's era, these guys would be, they got a great defense and great offensive weapons.
0: All right, SportsCenter, our first look at traffic next.
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4: Game night, so looking like we know who's going to be heading to the Stanley Cup Final as the Hurricanes lead the Canadiens 5-0 at the end of the second period. They lead the series 3-1. The Las Vegas Golden Knights waiting for the winner of that series on the other side of the bracket. Elsewhere in college football, Brennan Sorsby apparently placed 40 bets involving Indiana football while he was a quarterback for the Hoosiers. He used sportsbook accounts registered to family member and friends to wager approximately $90,000 over 4 years. It's according to court documents that were filed on Friday. Sorsby trying to maintain his NCAA eligibility after the NCAA refused to reinstate him earlier this week. He has a hearing scheduled Monday in Lubbock, Texas. In the NBA, Thunder going to be without star wing Jalen Williams for Game 7 tomorrow night against the San Antonio Spurs. Of course, you can listen to that game right here on ESPN Radio. Williams has not played in games 3, 4, and 5 in this series. Only played 10 minutes in game 6 while dealing with that hamstring injury, and he has already been ruled out for this game. The winner of the Eastern Conference, waiting for the winner of that Spurs-Thunder series. Well, the Knicks, Mitchell Robinson, still plans to play game 1 of the NBA Finals while wearing a brace on his hand after undergoing surgery on a broken right pinky finger. Sources telling ESPN's Shams Charania on Friday. Knicks declined to give further details, although saying that the injury did not happen in game 4. Or in practice. The Orlando Magic are finalizing a deal to hire San Antonio Spurs associate head coach Sean Sweeney to be the franchise's new head coach. That according to Shams Charania as well. Sweeney has been the lead assistant running the defense for San Antonio this year, going to replace Jamal Mosley and remain on the bench for the Spurs for the remainder of the postseason. Game night, myself, Q Myers. That's next.
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5: Traffic certainly heavier than it was this morning, but not too bad, depending on where you're going. It is slow going west. Got an accident on the H1 westbound near the Pearl City Waimalu exit. That's got the H1 backed up to the Hickam curve, and the Moanalua is backed up to Kaiser. On the west side, it's clear on Fort Weaver down to Eva Beach and on Farrington to Nanakuli. The drive to the windward side is good, and it's clear going east after the Punahou exit.
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0: Chris Hart, Josh Pacheco. It is Friday. Let us be the ones to take you in the weekend. It is Pacheco and Hart on ESPN Honolulu. Be a part of the program. Our text line and our phone line is at 808-296-1500. Some of the stuff that we are talking about today, the transfer portal news involving the University of Hawaii and elsewhere. Evan Rolbecki, Hawaii outfielder, announced earlier today he is entering the transfer portal. Did not get a lot of action. He did miss, I want to say it, at least he missed a couple weeks with an injury at the beginning of the year. If there's a lasting memory of Evan Rolbecki, he had the lone RBI in the Big West tournament game against Cal State Fullerton. And then he had what I thought was the catch of the year out in left field. He robbed one of the Cal State Fullerton players of extra bases and at least a run by jumping into the fence in left and making just an amazing catch. But he will be entering the portal. But you know who else is entering the portal? The name Sean Yamaguchi sounds familiar to you, right?
1: From the Little League World Series.
0: That's right. He's been at Nevada the last couple of years. He was the freshman of the year in the Mountain West two seasons ago.
1: Oh, cool.
0: He announced he's entering the portal. I don't know that this past year was as good of a year for Sean Yamaguchi, but just imagine the thought of potentially having him come back home. You know, former state player of the year, ILH player of the year 2 years ago. How cool would that be? He had, 14 home runs this past year, 37 RBI, hit .310 in his sophomore year at Nevada.
1: Okay.
0: It's good.
1: We'll take .310 right now.
0: I imagine a little bit of that's inflated playing in Reno, where the ball's going to jump a little bit more, but.
1: But still, I mean, if you're getting hits, that's maybe he's just tired of going, okay, let's see, February in Reno. I've tried this for a couple of years. You know, the whole thing about going away, it's kind of overrated.
0: Yeah.
1: That'd be great if he came to Hawaii. Now, maybe we'll find out he's going somewhere else already. A lot of time when people are in the transfer portals, they already know where they're going.
0: Yes. But yeah, I mean, his numbers, career .313, 27 home runs. He was in the, Cape Cod League last summer. So, that would be really, really cool. You would have two players that have actually, no, three, right? I think you'd have three that have been a part of the College World Series. Tsubasa Tomii played for Team Japan. And, you would, if you could add, Yamaguchi, that would be awesome. And then if I recall correctly, Manalau Kong was on that 2018 Honolulu League team too.
1: Oh, wow.
0: So
1: that's awesome. You know what? Just need more of the local bradas.
0: Yeah. There's your recruiting pitch. Hey, you were great at the Little League World Series. You can be great here. Mm-hmm. That's a way to do it. So some transfer portal news there. Game 7 of the Western Conference Finals is coming up tomorrow. We know that Oklahoma City will not have Jalen Williams for Game 7. He aggravated his left hamstring in Game 2, played for 10 minutes. Thunder coach Mark Dagno saying he's obviously not 100%. Good yesterday.
1: Right. I mean, he looked so rusty and it did not look healthy. But, you know, and he mentioned that, you know, we didn't know how it was going to be. Had to throw him out there and see. And we saw that he can't play. Also, AJ Mitchell is out. So, you know, a team that's known for, of course, they're, you know, star players. Also, a team that's where they were last year and this year because of their depth. And now they have to use their depth.
0: You know, I was going to save this for a little bit, but because we're here, who is this Game 7 most important for? Oklahoma City or San Antonio? I mean, you can look at it from a couple of angles. Oklahoma City has the MVP. They've been here already. San Antonio is kind of the young team that everybody was kind of hoping to be here with the most interesting man in the world playing for that team. Who would you say needs this as a franchise, needs this Game 7 the most?
1: I can't answer that because you know both. It means everything. everything to both teams to be in the NBA Finals, whether it's a team like OKC repeating with the MVP or for the San Antonio Spurs, you know, with the most interesting player in the world. I think that's who you were referring to. With Victor Wembanyama going to the finals, it's almost like a waste of Wembanyama's talent. I do know one thing. For the Spurs, Castle is 21, Wemby is 22, Harper is 20 years old. Excuse me. Both of these teams we're watching right now are going to be fighting at this time every year for the next decade. I mean, these guys are going to be 28, 30 years old. I mean, these guys are going to be battling year after year after year. And just remember what we're watching now. We're going to, I remember the first time these guys matched up. It was back and forth, all series long. But to answer who it means more to, I couldn't say.
0: I'll before I answer that question in that way, I'll rephrase it in a different way. If you're the NBA, who is it most important to win if you're the league?
1: Oh, wow. I would say San Antonio.
0: Okay.
1: I would say San Antonio. Greg Popovich makes an appearance, you know, because he's helping them a little at practice and that kind of stuff and talking to the team at halftime. He did address the team after their bad loss the other day. I would think the San Antonio Spurs because I think a lot more people like to watch Wemby. He's the biggest star in the league, arguably the biggest star in the league. And to have him in your biggest series of the league makes sense for the NBA.
0: I would agree with you that the league, I think, would want the Spurs. But I think part of it is I think you want something different every year if possible. Like, you know, I think it got a little old when it was Golden State and Cleveland, you know, every year.
1: Yeah, but people love watching. You know what? But that's going to the finals, right?
0: Right.
1: Who do you think the NBA wants to win the finals? They want the New York Knicks to win that whole thing. It's going to be great to have Wemby there, but for the Knicks, the once proud franchise, Madison Square Garden, the NBA wants the Knicks. But right now, they want to celebrate Wemby.
0: Yeah, I think you'd love Wemby versus Jalen Brunson and the Knicks in the final. I actually think the NBA would love if San Antonio won the final. And I think part of it is, will you get that again? Like, there's one thing that I slightly disagree with you on, and that is the fact that the Spurs and the Thunder will be here for, you know, consistently over the course of the next decade. I believe in Oklahoma City. I believe they will because their nucleus has already been so tightly packed together, and they will for several years. And they're a more veteran group, and they're hardened in this kind of late season experience. I still believe there are other teams in the West that, if healthy and if poised, can jump over San Antonio.
1: Oh,
0: in a different year every year.
1: Oh, like give me one. The Denver Nuggets? No. The Lakers?
0: Yes.
1: No.
0: I think the Lakers can.
1: Basically, if you're on the Lakers, you're just standing around watching Luka play. Luka's not going to win you, and you're not going to get far.
0: You're a LeBron retirement away, though, from improving that.
1: From what?
0: From improving that. You're a LeBron retirement away from being able to fill that void, maybe with more pieces that could actually support Luka, even when hurt, because you saw the difference when he wasn't when he wasn't playing.
1: Right. Oh yeah. But if he is playing, all of a sudden on offense, it's like Pippen and Jordan. Pippen got a lot of points. He got a lot of touches. Jordan was fantastic. Luka can't play that way.
0: Right.
1: It's, I'm on the team now, LeBron, you pass the ball to me. And that's the way that they're going to play. No matter who you get, if you get a bunch of great defenders, maybe that's cool. But it just seems like the Lakers still are what the Dallas Mavericks used to be. Hey, everybody clear out, spread out the floor so Luka can shoot or drive up the middle.
0: Yeah, I think the Lakers can be better. I do think that I would put Minnesota in that conversation. You know, they did lose to the Spurs in the conference semis, but they were also such a beat up team. Minnesota, yeah. If they can keep that together, I think Minnesota can be really fun to watch.
1: I think that the Spurs are just going to get better and better and better because their big three, I throw Harper in as their big three.
0: Mm-hmm, mm-hmm.
1: Dylan Harper, I mean, you got Dylan Harper and you got Wemby. He's gotten better. He's just 22 years old. And you have Stephon Castle, who's become a really good defender, too.
0: Right, and Vassell's been a really good role player.
1: Yeah, welcome to the NBA.
0: Yeah, I think it will be. But, you know, whatever it is, whether it's the Spurs making it there every year or teams getting over them, what I think the bigger picture at the end of the day is the Western Conference is going to be competitive for years to come, as long as that Spurs group is kept together, that, you know, I think the Thunder will consistently be there, but I think you're going to have a fight that will make the West like it used to be. It's not as deep as it used to be, although I do wonder if the Clippers get back in that conversation at some point.
1: I know. What do you mean get back into that conversation? They've never entered the conversation.
0: Well, they were. I mean, they got into the play-in tournament after really kind of, you know, wetting the bed, if you will, to start the year.
1: Yeah, they were, and they were hot down the stretch, and you know, everyone on ESPN radio nationally was like, "Yeah, you know, there's a hot team. I'm looking at the Clippers." It's like, stop it. You got to build your own team. You can't do what the Clippers are doing.
0: Hard to do that in LA when the expectations are really high. But yeah, I think that's why for me, like, hey, you've got the Spurs here. Let's enjoy this now, because I don't know that there's a guarantee every single year they'll be right back here. And I think just the fact that, you know, Wemby is still very much in the infant stages of, you know, playing in these big moments.
1: Yeah.
0: That
1: sure.
0: I can't wait to see in a couple of years if he's back here again or next year or, you know, whatever it is, how much different he's going to be. Like right now we're getting like every shade of Wemby. It's angry Wemby. It's confident Wemby. It's teed off Wemby. It's I'm putting my arm over your shoulder and telling you to foul somebody Wemby. You're getting every Wemby, but at some point as he gets older and wiser, you're going to get one Wemby in the playoffs.
1: And you would agree that it's going to be a better version of Wemby in a couple of years than it is right now.
0: Yes.
1: Remember, he's missed a lot of games because of injury. His career is so young. That's why I say they're going to be back. I think they're going to be in contention every single year. They really will. And we can just agree to disagree about that. And 5 years from now, I'll say, Josh, isn't it San Antonio? It's always in the Western Conference Finals 5 years in a row. I'll tell you what, if they, what OKC needs, I'd like to see a little bit more out of Chet Holmgren. Besides just defense.
0: Yeah, you're right. I mean, I feel like Isaiah Hartenstein's outplayed him on his own team.
1: Yeah. Do you see the missed dunk he had?
0: I did.
1: I mean, come on.
0: Yeah.
1: He's not the most athletic guy, but.
0: I mean, to that point, when we talked about the relevancy of Oklahoma City last year, Holmgren was part of that. It was Holmgren. It was Williams. It was Shai Gilgeous-Alexander. It's looked so different right now, partially because of injuries, but two, and this is credit to Oklahoma City. It's credit to who has stepped up, and filled those voids that has made them, you know, hard to replace in the West. But Holmgren's got to be what Holmgren was advertised to be after last year.
1: Yeah. Yeah. 100%.
0: Holmgren has to be that Dr. Pepper Zero Sugar that you're holding up right now.
1: This is very tasty. I don't drink soda often. I might like it in a mixed drink or something.
0: Okay.
1: But, you know, this is really good.
0: I'd love to know what mixed drink a Dr. Pepper Zero Sugar would be good for.
1: Just about anything, I think. This is
0: I was thinking like a float, actually. Like
1: that would be good.
0: Or they have it at McDonald's. They have the dirty Dr. Pepper.
1: Yeah. Okay. Or what about do they have a Dr. Pepper? I haven't been to a 7-Eleven in a while. Do they have a Dr. Pepper Slurpee? Do they have a Dr. Pepper? That would be a great Slurpee.
0: I haven't had a Slurpee in ages.
1: Yeah. I mean, if they had a sugar-free Slurpee, I'd be all over that. Anyway, during this segment, I drank a whole can of soda.
0: This is a good pre-weekend conversation because I'm thinking about the weekend. You might be going to the beach like I did last weekend and totally getting my legs burnt. And I'm thinking, okay, what am I going to take to the beach? A Slurpee.
1: Yeah.
0: That sounds perfect.
1: Yeah. Yeah. And hopefully all the Slurpee machines are working at the same time.
0: That's a good point. It is Pacheco and Hart. As we're getting ready for a game 7, we've been left with so many duds of games. Maybe there's hope for better games moving forward. That's coming up in 15 seconds after traffic. You're listening to Pacheco and Hart. It is ESPN Honolulu.
2: 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I'm back in the chair on the Rich Eisen Show on Monday, talking about who makes the NBA Finals to take on the Knicks starting Wednesday. And Baseball Hall of Famer John Smoltz joins us, too. 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
3: ESPN Honolulu Traffic is brought to you by Midas Hawaii.
4: The H1 in town moving fine westbound, but it's slow eastbound from Middle Street to the Ward Avenue on-ramp. After that, it's clear out to Hawaii Kai. The trip to the windward side is good to Kailua and Kaneohe. No jam to Kailua today. Extra slow going west. Had an accident earlier in Pearl City. It's gone. There's a new one now on the H1 near Kaimakani. You'll move faster after you pass it, but you'll stay under the speed limit until you get past the H1-H2 split.
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0: All right, SportsCenter's coming up. We got traffic as well. We're watching the implosion of the Montreal Canadiens. We're getting ready to know when the Stanley Cup final will start. And who will ultimately play the Vegas Golden Knights? And that looks like the Carolina Hurricanes. And we have a fight. Sorry, it's look, it's hockey. You get at least
1: one
0: every game.
1: It's a little late to fight. Yeah, but it's a little late. What are you fighting about?
0: Yeah, it's 5-0, and you're down 3-1 in the conference final. Come on now.
1: I guess get a few licks in before you're gone fishing.
0: Yes, before the licks come from a golf club to a golf ball.
1: Yeah.
0: As we're getting ready for Game 7 of the Western Conference Finals, I'm a little worried. We've had a lot of duds. Game 6, let's face it, was a dud.
1: Right.
0: And I'm worried that Game 7, look, I mean, the high.
1: Well, Game 5 was a dud, wasn't it?
0: We've had more duds in this playoffs than we've had good games. You know, Game 1 of the Western Conference Finals was an outlier. And we were very lucky to have that. Plus, the game one in the Eastern Conference Finals was kind of an outlier. Are you confident that this is going to be a good, like an enjoyable Game 7, or that we're going to, you know, listen to the radio or we're going to turn on the TV and we're going to see it's 85-69 to start the fourth quarter?
1: Yeah, I don't know. I have no idea. I mean, if it's gone the way it usually is, somebody's going to win and it's going to be a blowout.
0: Yeah. But, I mean, as long as these teams are in, and to kind of build on one of the points you made earlier, do you feel like this will get better in the next couple of years as we kind of, you know, we see Wemby get older, we see other teams kind of forming out a little bit more, LeBron's gone eventually. I'm worried about the epidemic of blowouts in the playoffs. Mm. And I'm worried that this is only going to get worse. We're going to see less good games and more just terrible, terrible games because scoring has become out of control in this league. Or do you kind of feel that might be better?
1: Yeah, you know what? I couldn't tell you. I don't know. I'd love to see, and maybe folks can text in at 808-296-1500. So in game five, OKC wins dominantly. They do great. Wemby's played, you know, they're shutting down Wemby and all of that. So they come out. Well, here's the game plan for game six, and it backfires. They get blown out. And it's like, well, if something works once, I mean, look, everyone makes adjustments, right?
0: Mm-hmm.
1: So you got to make adjustments to their adjustments and stuff. I mean, I don't get why this is happening. It doesn't make sense to me. Both teams are loaded with talent, which tells you more often than not, it should be a close game, but it's not.
0: And it almost feels like, too, if you know the game is getting out of hand, unless, you know, except for what the Knicks did in game one of the East.
1: Right.
0: You start to feel it kind of getting out of hand. You don't have that same intensity to try to bring it back.
1: Yeah, it's getting out of hand. So I'm just going to, you know, coach is going to take me out and I'm just going to sit on the bench and hope for a better tomorrow. It's game seven. Right. You can't do that. So hopefully it's not that kind of reaction.
0: All right. We'll go to the phones in a moment. We've got Traffic SportsCenter here coming up. And I was amazed to see something in Chris's rundown today. It has to do with clay. That's coming up next.
1: Mm-hmm.
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3: The afternoon commutes are good going east and windward. Traffic is light. It's slower to the west because of an accident near the Kaimakani overpass in Aiea. It's got the H1 backed up to the Hickam curve and the Moanalua is backed up to Kaiser. After the accident, you'll move better, but you'll stay at an average speed of 21 out to the split. Fort Weaver's a little bit slow by Queens, but otherwise good to Eva Beach. Farrington's clear from Kapolei up to Nanakuli.
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0: Coming up, I was pleasantly surprised to see something in the rundown today that I'm very proud of from Chris Hart. That's coming up in just a little bit. Daniel's been hanging on out in Kapahulu. Daniel, welcome to Pacheco and Hart. How are you?
1: Hey, Josh and Gary. Okay.
0: Hold on.
2: Hey, Daniel, what school did you go to?
1: Oh, my gosh. Okay, wait. Josh Pacheco and Mr. Hart. Did I get that right?
2: Yeah. Daniel, what school did you go to?
1: I went to school on the mainland, so blame it on that.
2: All right. Anyway, go ahead.
1: All right. So I got a comment and a question. Okay, so my comment is the new flavor they have at for Slurpee is Fresca. It's, of course, diet, and it's pretty good. I never was into Slurpees really in my adult life, but I don't know. I kind of went through this phase, and then I became kind of really into drinking drinks a lot. But I try and be moderate. But anyway, yeah. Just want to share that.
0: I got to ask though, what led you to a what led you to saying, okay, let's try the Fresca one?
1: You know what? Here's the honest truth. I go in there, and I was fully intending to get Fresca, but then you go in there and you're like, maybe I should just get Coke. So I kind of made this really nasty mix, like where I sort of mixed it with Coke or something. So I don't recommend that, but it is tempting when you go in there with the idea that you're going to get Fresca to just instead get like a Coke flavor or something. So I don't know. That's the honest truth.
2: Wow, yeah. I can't imagine a Fresca. Was that in Hawaii or like on the mainland?
1: No, it's here. I've seen it at 2 7-Elevens so far. So it's just like a new thing. That's totally. There was a university one, 7-Eleven, and then one over in like Newton Wanu.
2: Oh, I'm gonna go down the hill here.
0: I'm gonna have my first Slurpee in a while soon. So
2: a Fresca Slurpee, yeah, I like
0: thank
2: it.
0: Thank you for that. I don't know that I would say I'd do the Fresca one, but I think there's a couple other flavors I might do.
2: All right.
0: What's the question? Oh. What's the question?
1: Okay. My question is this. Okay, so you know the Western, you know the Game 7. That's the big news. But my question is, okay, the New York Knicks. They got Jalen Brunson, 6'2". I mean, if you saw him walk down the street, you wouldn't be like, oh, well, that's for sure a basketball player. He's kind of, which makes me kind of root for him. You know, I think his dad was in the NBA, but I think I'm going to definitely root for the Knicks. So I guess my question is, can Jalen Brunson and the Knicks defeat the great Wemby or the great SGA? That is my question. And thank you.
0: Hey, thanks for the call.
2: Thank you, Daniel.
0: And, first for the show in our however many years it's been now, a Slurpee call. That's great. The answer to me is yes, Chris. I've become more of a believer in the Knicks every day. You know, Oklahoma City's beaten up, and if they get there, there's no guarantee how good Oklahoma City can be. San Antonio is just kind of a team that they start well, they struggle to finish. The Knicks are kind of the opposite of that. So I do think the Knicks can do it. It would take 7 games, I believe, but I've been more of a believer in New York every day.
2: If you're – and what he brought up was that, you know, that, okay, you got Wemby, you know, defending, and you have a 6'2 Jalen Brunson. He's not going to get to the basket. So does anybody get around him? Well, I don't know. Watch some film of how the Oklahoma City Thunder did it. I guess that's why everyone tries to just out-physical him.
0: Well, I think it's that.
2: We'll see.
0: But I really like what Oklahoma City does. They kind of isolate Wembanyama to a point where what Oklahoma City does is based on what he does. So, for example, if you've got Gilgeous Alexander, who's got it on the left wing, Wembanyama's defending someone who's on the opposite side of the court. You know, Gilgeous Alexander, if he can take his guy off the dribble, he'll get to the rim. And then it forces Wembanyama to make a decision. Do you come in and help? And if he comes in and help, then you've got a guy who's open for the three. If he doesn't come in and help, then, I mean, you've got a layup right there. Maybe you get to the line if you flop and get the officials to make a call. They've done a better job than anybody else has in making Wembanyama positively determine what they do, not in a way where it impacts them in a negative way.
2: That's great. That's a great way to explain it. I'm going to watch for that.
0: Yeah, especially watch one of those other areas where they can do it is when they work him off a screen and you get him away from the ball.
2: Yeah.
0: That's where it happens. So watch for that. I think that's a really good area. And I think you can do that with the Knicks. I think you can do that with Brunson. I think one of the other reasons why Oklahoma City's been able to do that so well is a lot of times Wemby's guarding a smaller player that can shoot the three. Mm-hmm. You look offensively, he's been guarded by Caruso for, you know, a good amount of time, right?
2: He's been guarded by SGA as well.
0: Yeah. And, you know, it almost kind of frustrates him a little bit that, you know, they kind of push him away. If he has the ball in the perimeter, they try to push him away toward half court to get the ball out of his hand. Sometimes try to double team him.
2: And in fact, I mean, he does better against guys like Mitchell Williams because he's getting surgery. So he's going to play, I believe, right? Because the game one would be coming up on Wednesday.
0: Correct.
2: Okay. So, anyway, that's a good way to kind of break it down.
0: All right.
2: You're a basketball guru.
0: Gary would be offended by you saying that. You know, every day we do as long as I remember to do mine, we do a rundown of some of the things that we want to get into the show and we place it in where we want to place it in. And I was pleasantly surprised to see the following words in the rundown today. French Open. First off, that's tennis. Chris does not strike me as a tennis guy.
2: No.
0: I am a tennis guy, and I didn't have the words French Open in my rundown.
2: Well, you know it's a slow Friday in sports. We're getting into the French Open.
0: Why is the French Open in your – besides that, why is it in your rundown today?
2: There's a couple of – I'm trying to find the story here, and it is no longer here. But anyway – because I don't know the names. I'm not good at tennis.
0: Okay.
2: Although I did hear that on one of the sports centers that Serena Williams might be coming back.
0: Yeah, that'd be interesting if she did. Well, the big story from the French Open is that all the former major champions are out. So you're going to have a brand new major champion this year because Novak lost and Jannik Sinner was dehydrated and blew a 2-0 lead and lost in five.
2: Right, right. Okay, so I'm trying to – I just have my notes, and I was going to refer to this article. Adolfo Daniel Vallejo, he was a guy that – he was playing a local player in the French Open, so playing some French kid, I guess.
0: Yeah.
2: And the crowd's really behind the French kid. They're cheering him. Every time he does something good, they're whooping it up, and they're – and so the judge – is waiting till the crowd dies down before you can serve the next ball. And so I guess the crowd was going really nuts, and the player was laying on the ground if he fell for a long time. It was a lot of time in between serves, and that's what threw Vallejo off, I guess. He loses the match, and he comes out and says that we need to have male referees or male judges. It shouldn't have been umpired by a woman. Women aren't as strong as men. And now I'm paraphrasing, but he said it, women aren't as strong as men and they can't control the crowd. Oh boy. They got a lot of backlash on that one.
0: Oh, and he didn't help himself after, by the way.
2: So
0: he's going to get fined. By the Tennis Federation. So, yeah, you read what he told Clay Magazine, and that's important. The phrase that he used, it's very difficult for a woman to do it. It has to be refereed by a man.
2: Yeah.
0: Okay. So he went on social media and tried to clarify his comments and wrote in Spanish on X, and I quote, and remember what I said a moment ago. He says here, I never spoke about women in general. I spoke about the referee specifically, who didn't handle the crowd at any point during the match.
2: You did talk about women in general.
0: Right. Now, the only redeeming thing he said out of that post is, that said, I also didn't say that I lost because of her. I congratulated the opponent, and it's normal for the crowd to cheer for the home player. This kid definitely does not know about playing at the U.S. Open in New York, where the crowds are awesome. They make a lot of noise. It does take a little while to kind of cool them down between serves. Mm-hmm. But you don't get that all the time. I mean, you're right. Played a teenager from France, and so you are going to get a great crowd. Not every match has a great crowd. And so you embrace it, and I think an umpire uses the discretion, because we've seen it a lot, uses the discretion to know, okay, when is this going to die down? Do I have to step in because this is going to take too long? And it's not easy, but it's something that, honestly, every umpire has to make a judgment decision on, not just a female one. So the 22-year-old was out of line here.
2: Yeah, it was. But wait! There's more from the French Open. Okay, so they have these what they call ad boards that are beyond the baseline on the court at the venue, right? Yeah. It's like Lacoste ads, and I guess they're concrete blocks with signage on it. And so Katie Bolter was playing tennis, and she backed up into it or whatever, and she fell down. She had to get a couple of stitches. She bruised her knee. She couldn't finish the doubles match. I think it was a doubles match. But anyway, she couldn't finish. And so she's urging, and other people are urging them, hey, put the signage somewhere else, not somewhere where the athletes are going to trip over it. And this happened. This isn't the first time it happened.
0: Right.
2: This happened in the past, where there was another tennis player that did the same thing. Now, luckily, she didn't get hurt. But you don't know when something like this, I mean, this could end somebody's career by stepping into these concrete blocks. And, I mean, it just ended the match right there. I don't understand why, even after the first time it happened, nobody did anything.
0: It doesn't happen often. And I've seen
2: not often. Yeah,
0: I've seen these for years. They're usually in the area which is aligned with the linesman. And this tournament still uses, you know, actual humans as linesmen near the back wall.
2: Yeah.
0: Lacoste is like the official partner. I don't know if they like clothe the linesmen. Sometimes that's where that comes from too. But yeah, this has happened to two people. A Turkish player retired, but said two stitches and a bruised knee. Thankfully, it wasn't worse.
2: Yeah, that was for the one today or yesterday.
0: Yeah, so the French Open says adjustments are being made to the area around the playing surface. So they are now listening with the court setup. It's just I understand the anger, but I think sometimes you got to say, well, this rarely ever happens, so is the anger fair?
2: But it's happening more. It didn't happen as much. The game is different now than it was years ago. Mm-hmm. So even if it happens once, you gotta pay attention to that.
0: Yeah. It is Pacheco.
2: Otherwise, sue job, brah.
0: That's true. It is Pacheco and Hart on ESPN Honolulu. We know the Stanley Cup final now. Carolina, Vegas. The Golden Knights will take on the Hurricanes. Game one coming up on Tuesday of the Stanley Cup Final. You will hear that on the new 1420 Hawaii's News and Sports with game one going on there. We're in championship season. We got Stanley Cup Final and the NBA Finals all going on at the same time.
2: Well, and college women's and men's, well, not men's, the College World Series and women's College World Series too, huh?
0: Yeah, College World Series is next week. You got the Super Regionals going on.
2: And the U.S. Open is coming up in golf.
0: That's right. And the World Cup is coming up pretty soon too.
2: Cool.
0: All right, coming up, we do have someone asking about Big West team going to Omaha. Because it is the Super Regionals, and this has actually turned out to be one of the best days in college baseball. I'll share why coming up here in just a little bit, and that does kind of involve the Big West. Plus, some of your texts that have come in regarding our conversation on tanking in some of the bigger sports. That's coming up after traffic. It is Pacheco and Hart on ESPN Honolulu.
3: 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I'm back in the chair on the Rich Eisen Show on Monday, talking about who makes the NBA Finals to take on the Knicks starting Wednesday. And Baseball Hall of Famer John Smoltz joins us, too. 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
4: ESPN Honolulu traffic is brought to you by Midas Hawaii.
5: Windward and East Oahu traffic's moving okay with no incidents. There have been two accidents, though, to the west side. Both are out of the way, but the Moanalua Freeway is backed up to Kaiser. H1 is backed up to Radford Drive. After the Iaea Heights Drive overpass, you'll pick up some speed, but you'll stay in heavy traffic until after the H1-H2 split. Inbound traffic is slow on the H1 from the Middle Street merge to the Ward Avenue on-ramp in Kaimuki.
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0: All right, SportsCenter's coming up in just a little while. Earlier in the show, we were talking about whether the NBA's new system within the next year of trying to eliminate tanking by not rewarding the worst teams in the league and rewarding the ones that are next to the worst could work in other sports. You brought it up in the National Football League, whether that could be something. Remind people what you said that may not have been listening last hour about how you felt about that.
1: I originally thought it's horrible because if you're on the bottom, you'll stay on the bottom. And if you're you're punished for being bad. So I read an article at Yahoo Sports today, and it changed my mind a little bit because you have the New York Jets, the Arizona Cardinals, the Las Vegas Raiders, and the Cleveland Browns constantly getting top picks. Yet how good have any of these teams been in the last decade or 20 years, you know? So it's like, you know, maybe you need to shake things up a little to have ownership

0: okay, what are we doing here?
1: Right.
0: So that was kind of just a thought that came out of the article.
2: One of our texters actually brought up a really good idea. And I noticed you said something about owners running their teams better. Major League Baseball, I think, is in that predicament. We can talk about later. One of our texters mentioned something in the PWHL. That's the Professional Women's Hockey League. And this is what they do. Once a team is mathematically eliminated from the playoffs, each win after that improves the team's odds of getting a top pick.
0: Now, you can't do that in the NFL, though.
2: No, you couldn't do it in the NFL. Too few games. But
0: right.
2: In the NBA, I feel like that would make sense. So it stops full-on tanking because if you lose, your odds are worse. But you win, your odds are better. I think that's kind of a cool idea.
0: Yeah. I'm sorry. I'm looking up the premier, what is it?
2: Professional Women's Hockey League, PWHL. They have a television deal now if you want to watch them on ION.
0: I was talking to some people in Seattle and inside the gift shop at the basketball game, the WNBA game, and I was talking to them, and they're like, yeah, this. I'm all, why do they have it, you know, Seattle written upside down? And they're like, oh, because if the young kids like it. If you put something upside down, they'll buy it.
2: Really?
0: And we're talking to them, and I was, you know. And then later, they go, ladies and gentlemen, we have special guests in the arena from the Seattle, whatever, Professional Women's Hockey League, and it has these three women. And my wife and my daughter go, those are the girls that we were talking to. I went, oh, well, they were very friendly. Anyway, back to the topic at hand.
2: No, I still don't get the idea of something being more sellable if it's upside down.
0: What they said. They knew I was older than all. That's the young kids buy it.
2: Okay, the youngest kid here in the room is Cole. Is that true that if something is upside down, it is much more cool to wear? He just gave a look. He's like, what? Really? I'm kind of with that. I have no idea.
0: Nice.
2: All right. We got this text a little while ago. Which Big West baseball team has the best chance to make it to Omaha? Well, this was kind of something I was thinking about earlier because today has turned out to be a really, really wild and wacky day in college baseball. Today's the start of the Super Regionals. This is the next step to determining the eight teams who will go on to the Men's College World Series. UCLA is the number one overall seed. They're the first number one overall seed ever, and I mean ever, to lose a game in the opening day of the Super Regionals. They lost to St. Mary's today, 3-2.
0: I saw that.
2: And they had someone who got hurt. They had another player who was suspended because of excessive contact in the Big Ten championship game, so he couldn't play in that game. And then there's a pitcher who's hurt. So they're kind of beaten up. Cal Poly, by the way, is in that same regional. They're leading Virginia Tech 6-2 in the top of the eighth inning.
0: Whoa!
2: So who knows? Cal Poly could potentially be that team.
0: Wow.
2: I say Super Regionals. Actually, it's the Regionals. The Super Regionals are next week. The Regionals are now.
0: Okay, so the Regionals are now. And what Super Regionals? Like the semifinals?
2: Yeah, the Super Regionals is where it gets down to like, so right now you have 16 sites, so you'll go from 64 to 16, and then you'll cut it down to 8 by the following weekend.
0: Okay.
2: So Cal Poly's there. The other Big West team is UC Santa Barbara, and I've got to knock UC Santa Barbara here in a second. They lost today to Tarleton State. They're in the Austin Regional. They lost by the final of 11-5, and here's why I'm going to rip on UC Santa Barbara. They decided to think bigger picture as compared to, you know what, you never know what's going to happen to you, so plan for winning the first game. They didn't throw their ace today.
0: Oh!
2: Yeah. They didn't throw Jackson Flora. And they got hammered 11-5. And I feel like, you know, Andrew Checkitz has done this every once in a while. Like, remember last year in the Big West tournament, they were losing and they decided not to throw their ace out of the bullpen and they lost. They were knocked out in the elimination game. Andrew Checkitz decided to overthink it today And

0: doesn't use Flora, and they lose to Tarleton State, who's like a three. So, and he gave like three home runs in that game.
1: So they're thinking, oh, Tarleton State, this is going to be a pretty easy win. We're going to throw our second best guy or whatever.
0: Something like that.
1: And then, you know, whoever wins it, you know, it's probably going to be these guys. So, I mean, if they won the next two games, you might say, hey, the guy managed it great.
0: Yeah.
1: I mean, but I don't know. In baseball, you can't do that. We talk about it all the time. You got to win today. Worry about today, today, and tomorrow, tomorrow.
0: Right. So, they use Flora now in an elimination game. And the other problem with that is now you've got to take the long way through the bracket. You throw him in an elimination game. Even if you win, you might not have him again. You might only have him once in the entire regional. So they play Holy Cross tomorrow, who got just walloped by Texas earlier today. So Holy Cross, one of those teams will be out. We got SportsCenter coming up in a little bit. We've got traffic on the way as well. We're getting ready for a Game 7 in the Western Conference Finals. A lot of our attention is there, plus more of your texts and calls. Chris Hart, Josh Pacheco, getting you into the weekend. 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
4: For the third time in franchise history, heading back to the Stanley Cup Final. They finish off the Montreal Canadiens tonight by the final score of 6-1. Scored three goals in the first period, really put it away with two more in the second. And a final one in the third period. No start date yet, but the Hurricanes going to be taking on the Las Vegas Golden Knights in the Stanley Cup Final. In the NBA Western Conference Finals, Game 7 tomorrow night, right here on ESPN Radio. But the Thunder already know they're going to be without their star, Jalen Williams, against the San Antonio Spurs. Williams initially aggravated a left hamstring in Game 2, did not play Games 3, 4, and 5, and only played 10 minutes last night in Game 6, so they decided to already rule him out for that. The Knicks waiting on the other side of the Western Conference Finals in the NBA Finals, and their center, Mitchell Robinson, he still plans on playing Game 1 of the Finals. He's going to wear a brace on his hand. He had to undergo surgery on a broken right pinky, sources telling ESPN Shams Charania on Friday. Knicks head coach Mike Brown told reporters on Friday that Robinson then had the surgery as well, but nobody really quite saying when the injury happened. Brown said center was not injured in Game 4 or in practice. Knicks declined to give further details on that injury. Outside of the playoffs in the NBA, the Orlando Magic are finalizing deal to hire San Antonio Spurs associate head coach Sean Sweeney as the franchise's new head coach. Sweeney was the lead assistant for the Spurs this year, ran their defense. He's replacing Jamal Mosley, who was fired after the Magic lost in their opening round series to the Detroit Pistons. Meanwhile, in college football, Brandon Sorsby apparently placed 40 bets involving Indiana football while he was a quarterback for the Hoosiers. Spent over approximately $90,000 over 4 years, continued to gamble after transferring from Cincinnati to Texas Tech. He's trying to get reinstated to the NCAA after they said he would not maintain his eligibility. Texas Tech appealing that. He will have a hearing Monday in Lubbock. More game night coming your way next. Myself, Q Myers, on ESPN Radio.
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5: The Church East and Windward are okay. The drive west from town, much better after two earlier H1 accidents. Both freeways have cleared to the Halava interchange, but it is slow on the H1 from Halava to the split. Kamehameha Highway is okay westbound, except for some slow traffic at the Moanalua Freeway merge and again after the power plant. The H2 is good. Fort Weber is good to Queens, or good after Queens. Farrington is moving at the speed limit from Kapolei to Nanakuli.
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0: All right, Chris Hart, Josh Pacheco. It is Pacheco and Hart here on ESPN Honolulu. Welcome to your weekend. Hope you got some plans, some good plans, or you're just going to get all the errands done you couldn't get done this week. Whatever it is, we hope you get through it. We talk to you again on Monday at 3 o'clock. But in the meantime, some of the things that we are paying attention to here at the moment. Game one of the Stanley Cup Finals coming up on Tuesday, and we know who it's going to be. We knew about the Vegas Golden Knights because they just manhandled the Colorado Avalanche. They're going to take on the Carolina Hurricanes. Game one coming up on Tuesday. You can hear that on the new 1420 Hawaii's News and Sports. There's some hard news here that involves sports. BJ Penn, this is being reported by Hawaii News Now. The UFC Hall of Famer's mental fitness examination shows that he is, according to the court documents, mentally fit to stand trial. He was in court today. His attorney wanted to dismiss the charges of assaulting his mother last summer, violating a restraining order. He has claimed that his family members were replaced by imposters. You may have recalled that a while back. Some people say this is an actual medical condition, imposter syndrome.
1: Yeah. Right, yeah. We've read about that. This has been a couple of years ago already, seems like.
0: Yeah, it's unfortunate. I know it's been quiet recently just because they've been waiting for this to come out. He's going to be back in court July 8th. He had missed an earlier mental fitness exam, but on social media, he was calling out for help to people like Dana White, et cetera. And, guys like Dana White have been really, really quiet, which surprises me. I mean, you're talking about someone who has given maybe too much of himself to the sport of mixed martial arts and to the UFC. Mm-hmm. And I remember, was it last year, I think it was, I have a PR contact over at the UFC, and I asked if we could get a statement from Dana White regarding, the whole situation around BJ Penn, and didn't get anything back, which is you would have wished you'd heard at least something from Dana White. But yeah, this is what a lot of people say, right? I mean,
1: this was, you did hear stuff from Dana White towards the end of his career, the last couple of fights, right, where he was just like, he kept letting him fight, and he kept, he basically just said, you can't fight anymore, dude.
0: Yeah.
1: And, I don't know that this is related to that, but, what you said Hawaii News Now is reporting is he's fit for trial.
0: Yes.
1: Mentally, he's fit for trial. But to me, that doesn't mean that he's fit mentally. He's got a problem. I mean, look, the guy claims there's an imposter walking around on Earth posing as his mother. He needs help. So maybe this is a good thing that he can actually get some help, or they can order him to get some help because of it.
0: One of the other pieces of hard news, this is actually coming down just within the last 20 minutes or so. You may have heard a lot about Brendan Sorsby, the college quarterback who was at Indiana, was at Texas Tech, was at a number of schools.
1: Cincinnati, Indiana, Cincinnati, now Texas Tech.
0: There's been a lot that's come out about the gambling that he's lost his eligibility for. And Texas Tech has a lawsuit because the NCAA has deemed him ineligible. And Texas Tech has filed a motion to basically dismiss that and force the NCAA to allow him to compete. What they're saying was basically that, his mental health condition and his actual conduct go against the reasoning – are reasons for the NCAA to reinstate him, even though, the last stuff that came through the court, not very good, gambled on Indiana while he was a quarterback at Indiana, over 4 years, spent $90,000 on gambling, and was at a point where he was transferring money to friends and family to help support his habits of gambling.
1: Well, he was transferring money to them so they could make the bets.
0: Yes.
1: So that they would have the FanDuel account in his friend's name or his relative's name and stuff like that. And this is a guy that it just seemed to kind of get worse. Now, when he did bet, he says, on Indiana, it was while he wasn't playing. He wasn't playing in the games. You look, and Pete Rose said the same thing, right? But he said it was while I wasn't playing the games. But, I mean, one thing Indiana's suing for is because this guy's a really good quarterback.
2: Yeah, of course.
1: This guy will be drafted in the NFL. Well, I don't know how it's going to go now. But before this happened, this guy was looking at being maybe a first-round draft choice in the NFL. If he cannot play in college, he'll enter the supplemental draft. But can anybody trust the guy? That's the question.
2: Yeah.
1: Art Schleister was a great example. He was a guy drafted by the Colts, a young quarterback that had a gambling problem. Gosh, what was it? In the early 80s or whatever? If you don't know who that is, go and look it up. But that was a guy that was addicted to gambling, got caught, and, you know, could never straighten his life out. They didn't have the help available back then that they have now. But the question is, Josh, and I know looking at our notes before this, we differ on kind of our thoughts on this whole thing. They're saying Texas Tech, their attorneys are saying this guy has a mental illness. He shouldn't be punished for having a mental illness. He's went to rehab. He's better. And you shouldn't hold his mental illness against him. That's what they're saying. What do you say?
2: I say, why are we wasting our time? He clearly violated NCAA rules. This is a Pete Rose all over again.
1: Yeah.
2: And no, there's something interesting. And this is mentioned in, I think, the NCAA in their lawsuit, because some of the paperwork just came out within the last 20 minutes or so.
1: Oh, wow.
2: And this is what the NCAA says. Just 6 months ago, the NCAA membership, including Texas Tech, voted to reject a proposed rule amendment that would have allowed student athletes to gamble on professional but not collegiate sports, choosing instead to retain the broad prohibition on sports wagering. So it's like, okay, the school's saying, no, you shouldn't gamble on professional, you know, on college sports, or on professional but not college sports. But we want you to play because you're a good quarterback, so we're just going to ignore the way we voted. This is kind of like in politics. This is why some people, even if they know that they're not going to get the votes for a particular bill, they want people to go on record. And so when it comes time, like, I know this is going to go deep into the weeds here, but sometimes you have these these infrastructure packages, and money goes to certain states and whatever, for projects like roads and bridges and other stuff. And you'll know who voted yes and who voted no. And sometimes stuff will go to states, even to, you know, states where that representative said no. And then you see that representative come out a month later and say, I am so proud that we helped to secure $75 million for all this infrastructure. Then you go look at the record, but you voted against it. So what are you doing here? Yeah. Anyway.
1: Well, it goes back to, okay, this is a guy that could be a first round draft talent. And he's going to play for Texas Tech. If he was a second string quarterback that didn't get any playing time, we wouldn't be having this conversation. Texas Tech would be all, hey, sorry, buddy. It's like Puka Nacua with the Rams supporting him and all of that. And, you know, they're doing what they can to help Puka Nacua, with his drinking problem and all of that. If he wasn't Puka Nacua, if he was Puka Smith on the kickoff team, he would have been gone months ago. That's just how it is.
2: Yeah. Here's another thing that's in here. Texas is a state, according to the NCAA, where sports wagering is illegal.
1: Oh.
2: Didn't realize that. And this is what the NCAA says. They also say Sorsby, quote, serially and repeatedly violated association rules. So, yeah, this has been coming down here within the last 20 minutes or so. Ross Dellinger's reporting it from Yahoo Sports and kind of going through the through the paperwork here. The NCAA also says here, the courts made clear they will only intervene in governance of a membership association if rules are against public policy or have been misapplied. The association claims neither is happening in this case, saying that all of the claims made fall on the merits. So the NCAA believes that that they have standing here. And they also go in, the NCAA noting what I had said, that Texas Tech voted to rescind a proposed rule about the players betting on pro sports. And they mentioned the president of Texas Tech now taking a new position. So, I mean, you kind of hurt yourself there. But what to you, you say we differ. Oh. So what do you believe is the end goal here?
1: Okay, do you believe that gambling addiction is a mental illness?
2: I don't know.
1: Because if it is, then maybe he should be let back in. I mean, is it a mental illness? Is it just somebody making a stupid mistake? I would bet that you could talk to a lot of people who gamble away their houses and things like that, where they're just totally out of control. Sorsby said the apps would notify him of the latest odds or whatever, and you get notifications. And the apps, instead of him controlling the app, the app was controlling him. In other words, if he was a drug addict, it's you have an addiction to meth. And is that a mental illness? Some would say, after you're hooked on it, yes. You can't do without it. Same thing with gamblers. So should he be given a break? Maybe you're punished, but do you get to go back and earn that $5 million? Did you really go through and learn anything in 35 days in rehab?
2: Right.
1: I don't know. And that's where this lies, whether what side you're on. Is it a mental illness? Let's start from there.
2: Yeah, and this is where I fall on the mental illness part, is I feel like some people can claim that and almost claim that as an excuse. And that's where sometimes I struggle, because I do believe we have to take mental illnesses very seriously in all walks of life. But I almost feel like in some instances people abuse that phrase.
1: We don't know that he's abusing the phrase.
2: And that's where my question is, because at what point did people start believing, okay, this is a mental illness? Was it after there are now repercussions for his actions from, collegiately, or was it before? Is this being used as a way to get him out of NCAA punishment and to be able to play? Or are we talking about something that, okay, this was a problem, he tried to fix it, then the NCAA came down on him? That's where I struggle, because I feel like
1: It was a problem. He got caught, so he went to rehab. That doesn't make you look good. In my mind, this is the best thing that could happen to him.
2: Yes.
1: Because if you didn't get caught, how much worse would it be? If you got drafted, the NCAA doesn't let you play. You get drafted in the supplemental draft coming up, and you go out there and you're secretly gambling, and then you go all the way to the Super Bowl, and then they found out you were gambling on sports. They strip you of the title. They do all of that. You just hurt 52 other guys in your team that have Super Bowl rings or whatever, vacating wins if you had, whatever it is. It could be a lot, lot worse. So if you never play football again and you don't have you're not going to get that $5 million NIL that you're supposed to get this year. Probably one of the highest paid NIL deals in sports coming up that he's scheduled to make. Got to do something else in life. It just, something that tells me if he plays, because you have this addiction, and in my mind, it's still a mental illness, but you have this addiction, and what's the worst thing you can do? Have $5 million in your bank account. Yeah. It's just too strong. Too strong of a pull.
2: Text from the 22. This is Julie. Thank you for dialing in, Julie.
1: Hi, Julie.
2: No one made him gamble. It was his choice to gamble.
1: Yep.
2: If he gets addicted, that's on him.
1: Right. And you say the thing about drugs, right?
2: Yeah.
1: Hey, you know what? You know this is bad. You know this has ruined lives. You know this has ruined families. It parallels. But you made that one decision. A lot of people would agree with what Julie's saying. But that being said, you made the stupid decision to do what you did, or you made the stupid decision to smoke crack. Well, so do we just throw him away? No. I mean, hopefully he can get some kind of help so that he never gambles again. I believe everyone deserves a second chance.
2: But
1: maybe not to play football,
2: yeah.
1: But a second chance where somebody's going to get you some help. That's why I said the best thing that happened to him was he got caught.
2: Yes. And I guess the question then becomes, is the onus on him to get that help? Or, hey, you're Texas Tech, you've been fighting so hard for him. Have you done anything to help him? Yeah. Is that on you or is that on the NCAA?
1: Are you allowed to?
2: Yeah.
1: I don't know that, what the rules are, but if your family can rally around him and, I sound like I'm on a soapbox, but it's a serious thing. And he's probably sloppy with the way he did things. I mean, all the bets that he made, $90,000 worth of bets. I mean, at first it started slowly. He was betting on a range from $1 a game to $114, right? And that's what he was doing. And then he kind of just spiraled out of control. Certain people can gamble. Certain people can't. I mean, I believe it's an addictive nature that you're born with.
2: There's a quote that he also made that it kind of bothers me that he made. We'll talk about that coming up. More of your texts and calls are on the way. Traffic in 15 seconds. Pacheco and Hart, ESPN Honolulu.
3: 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And Baseball Hall of Famer John Smoltz joins us too. 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
4: ESPN Honolulu traffic is brought to you by Midas Hawaii.
5: There are no new accidents. The commutes are good to East and Windward Oahu, but there is some slow traffic going west. Both freeways have cleared to Halawa, but it's slow on the H1 from the Halawa interchange to the H1-H2 split. If you're inbound from the west, traffic has cleared at Middle Street, but it's still slow on the H1 from Bishop Museum to the Ward on-ramp. Nimitz is clear this afternoon in both directions between downtown and the airport viaduct.
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0: All right, it is Pacheco and Hart here on ESPN Honolulu. Our number 808-296-1500. That's how you can get in touch with us here on the program. Coming up, we heard Matt Elliott earlier today, the director of athletics at the University of Hawaii, answered a couple different things, volleyball, but also on the television deal with the Mountain West that was announced earlier this week. You'll hear what he said to Kanoa Leahy about that just a little while ago. I wanted to read this quote from Brendan Sorsby. We were just talking about him a moment ago. He is the Texas Tech quarterback that the NCAA has said is not eligible, and Texas Tech is fighting that. There's a quote that he gave that is probably the most concerning to me, that we talk about being a part of the team and et cetera. Brendan Sorsby said this back on May 16th when he placed all these bets. He said, "The bets made me feel like I was supporting the team
1: when I
0: was not playing in games, much like fans betting on their hometown teams to win." That wasn't the worst part of the quote, though. "It was a way to make me feel more connected to my team when I wasn't playing."
1: How much more connected can you be to your team than being on the team?
0: Right.
1: And if that you're doesn't on, make sense to me.
0: And if you're on the team and you don't feel connected to the team, then to me that's kind of a bigger problem, is it not?
1: Yeah, you're right. Dumb.
0: No, but this is a really thoughtful conversation, and I'm glad that we have it. We have to recognize that. I'm sure this also plays into the discussion that everybody has when it comes to whether gambling should be legal in Hawaii. And you look at a case like this and some people will say, well, this is all the reason why we should continue to not have gambling in Hawaii. I don't want to use one person as an entire case study, but to me, it almost sounds like this one person is not a norm. It is more of an exception for someone in his age and what he does. And so, I don't know, for me, it's not making an example of him, but this is a way to kind of show tough love, if you will. Like, hey, I know Texas Tech is supporting you, but you broke a rule. Mental illness or not, you broke a rule and you've got to face punishment for that.
1: Yeah, I think that's right. I think, I just hate for this as, you know, that to be kind of cast off.
0: Yeah.
1: I mean, if you can't play college football, you still have a chance to play in the NFL. And maybe somebody takes a chance on you in the NFL. Like I said, yeah. I don't know that they would, but he's got the talent. And sometimes you look the other way if you're desperate enough for wins. If you're, you know, the New York Jets, you're like, okay, this is the one missing piece. You know, who knows?
0: CFL, UFL, all of that exists too. SportsCenter is coming up here as well as traffic. It is Pacheco and Hart. 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
3: There were several freeway accidents earlier this afternoon. They're all gone, but traffic continues to recover. The H1 is slow from the Halaba merge to the H1-H2 split. The H1 in town is slow eastbound from the Vineyard Boulevard exit to Ward Avenue. Otherwise, all the major roads are looking good. Oh, a reminder that tomorrow morning, the Kalihi Ahupua'a bicycle race will take place on streets from Upper Kalihi Valley to Sand Island. Lanes are going to be closed from 8 a.m. till 1 p.m.
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0: All right, coming up in just about 20 minutes or so, not a news of the offbeat, but if we want to talk about things that maybe work in sports or don't work in sports, I'm going to lead you to the Scripps National Spelling Bee, which wrapped up yesterday, and a lot of people are hailing, even though it's not the first time, one of the best ending types ever in order to win a trophy. That coming up here in a little bit on Pacheco and Hart on ESPN Honolulu. From the 721, was it announced when the next extra innings with Rich Hill will be? We're still working on that. I know we've had a few questions on that. That is in the works. We're working with all of our friends and stakeholders.
1: We'll know next week what the date is.
0: Perfect. All right, so stay tuned. We'll let everybody know when that comes up. From the 291, good afternoon. There we go. It's a long text. Earlier in the program, you discussed the situation the University of Hawaii athletic director faces in hiring a new head coach for the Rainbow Wahine volleyball program. I believe a major part of the difficulty stems from the timing of former head coach Robin Amo's departure.
1: Yes.
0: While I'm not sure of the exact reasons behind her decision to step down after the season ended, the timing was incredibly unfortunate, coming just a day or two before the transfer portal opened. Well, actually, her leaving caused the transfer portal to open, a day or two later. Anyway, The texter continues, because the retirement happened so late, it has made it much harder for the AD to attract an established or former head coach. A difficult road lies ahead for whoever takes the job, as they will immediately have to navigate the transfer portal to secure new talent or manage current players looking to leave. It is a tough situation, and I worry the upcoming season might end up being a wash, a wasted year, or perhaps even longer. That's kind of what we talked. That was my fear.
1: That was our conversation that we had. Just repeating it.
0: Yeah.
1: But you know, we were thinking: is next year a wasted year? Is it a year where you just kind of, you know, have an interim coach, and they can, you're still interviewing coaches, or the interim coach could maybe possibly be a future head coach. Just trying to get by. Do you think the question that they bring up at the end is not the question? The statement they say at the end is could be longer. Like this could affect a Hawaii Wahine volleyball team more than just 1 year.
0: I don't think so.
1: I don't think so either.
0: But I'd be curious to see, you know, how the Mountain West kind of fares with Hawaii in it. I think that's kind of the general unknown. I think Hawaii is still a destination for people to want to play. And I think that's where the hiring, regardless of, the kind of candidate you're going to get, like a current head coach or something like that, that you're not going to get here. That's where the hiring becomes important. If you're going to hire an assistant coach, potentially, you've got to believe that person still has the ability to make inroads, transfer portal, et cetera, and has those connections even in a tough year. Because I still believe Hawaii had a down year last year, but Hawaii is still a name in women's college volleyball, even if it's not a power conference name.
1: Yep.
0: And it's the ability to preserve that name and the ability to have people want to play for that name that I think is really important. I think 1 year, which could be a wasted year. I think wasted is determines how, that's how you want to use that word. What does wasted mean? It could mean a couple different things. To me, a wasted year is that you don't make the kind of inroads necessary to build back up.
1: Right, but you don't hire somebody that you wouldn't normally hire just to get it done. You know what? Just call Tita Ahuna, and she can go coach the team, and we'll be fine.
0: I might see her on Sunday. I'll ask her if she's she's a
1: tell mom. Her I said hi. Tell I her will. I said hi.
0: But it's not I shouldn't say every program goes through it, but I would say Hawaii hasn't been through this. This is, even when Dave Shoji left, it wasn't like, Hawaii's going to have some bad years ahead. I think there was concern you were bringing in someone that didn't have head coaching experience, but I don't think it was a feeling of, oh, great. Are we gonna win a conference title? Are we gonna no longer go to the NCAAs? It wasn't really that. This is new. This is new for Hawaii volleyball fans right now.
1: Yeah, it is. I mean, you knew that the program maybe wasn't going to be what it was with such a legend like Dave Shoji. I don't know, maybe Chris McLaughlin. He hasn't coached in the college level, but boy, maybe Chris and Beth McLaughlin can help out.
2: Congratulations, a bit Beth, by the way.
1: Yeah, being in the Hawaii Hall of Honor, Hawaii Sports Hall of Fame. But Chris McLaughlin is a great coach. I don't know if he has the energy to be a full-time D1 college coach anymore. I'm just throwing out names at this point.
2: Matt Elliott addressed that this morning on Let's Talk Sports with Kanoa Leahy and Tanner Hayworth filling in for Billy today. But he was also asked about television. And there was something he said toward the end that you'll hear in a moment. But he was asked how he felt about the TV deal, basically giving Hawaii 7 nationally televised games. Granted, 6 of them conference controlled. The other one being out of the ACC, being ACC Network, and mentioned what could happen when the new stadium opens up in 2029. This is what Matt Elliott said this morning. If that would play.
3: Yeah, it's a combination of, I think, 2 things. One, obviously there's a new TV rights deal for the Mountain West, which has created the broader opportunities with CBS, Fox, and the CW, all as partners now. But then also it's really a testament to the strength of the team, what they've accomplished over the last couple of years, and especially this last year, and a projection for, putting the team in front of a national audience as often as possible, even with our time zone. And I think our time zone is a positive in a lot of ways, and then also it is certainly a consideration in other cases when they're thinking about, what time slots we fit into. We also don't really – it's not ideal to play here on a Friday because of – campus stadium and obviously schools, so that is becoming more and more popular to try to have games on those Friday slots, which in the future, especially when we have our new stadium, that will be a totally different conversation, but it is a challenge here. So all in all, I think for us to have the distribution across the national networks but also still retain some games for our local partner is really important. So I think overall a really good blend, and again, just it's a signal to us that this team has caught the attention of fans all over, certainly all over the Mountain West footprint, and now we're talking about the national footprint as well.
2: So one of the things he said earlier this morning on Let's Talk Sports, talking about, hey, when you win, when you're successful, people take notice, and the national television certainly did. But he mentioned Fridays. Once the new stadium opens in 2029, how do you feel about the ability of maybe a Friday game every year if the network wanted you to, maybe more than one Friday game a year? I know everybody has kind of we're so used to Saturdays, but Fridays are becoming more and more of college football kind of days across the country. How would you feel about playing on a Friday?
1: I believe we played on Fridays in the past.
2: There's been a Thursday too.
1: Yeah. I mean, when the schedule comes out, you got plenty of time to plan for it. Mm-hmm. So I think Fridays are just fine, especially if you get added eyeballs to University of Hawaii football.
2: I mean, you had that Friday where basically they shut down campus in order to play that. Remember, that was the week zero. I think it was Stanford where they were like,
1: something like that.
2: Class? No class. Right. Maybe some stuff online, but we're closing down campus so we can have a football game.
1: Nothing wrong. It's one day.
2: Yeah.
1: Again, you know about it so far in advance, you can plan ahead and make it, it's fine.
2: Yeah, I love it. I mean, I know there are some people that I think traditionally probably wouldn't, but nowadays, college football's inventory is not just on one day. Thursdays are popular. Fridays are popular. Be where the eyeballs are.
1: Wednesdays are popular.
2: Yeah, I know. Here's the one thing, though, and I meant to bring this up the other day, and we didn't get to. It's the one thing I disagree with John Venneri on, and John was on with us on the day of the release. The whole chase game thing, where everybody was talking about how the late time slot is really good, for being the chase game. It is super coveted, et cetera, et cetera, et cetera. I almost feel like every year when the television designations come out, especially on national TV, it proves it wrong. I mean, you've got one game that's staying at that 6 o'clock Hawaii time, which is 11 p.m. Eastern. You've got another game. The other two home games that are on national TV are bumped up. So it's late prime time. You're going up against a Pac-12. Well, Pac-12's back, so you're going up against the Pac-12. You're going up against West Coast Big 12. You're going up against West Coast Big 10, all pretty much at the same time. It leads me to believe that the whole chase game conversation is not as strong of a conversation as everybody seemed to make it out to be.
1: That's really interesting because, yeah, you don't usually hear him say West Coast Big 10 or West Coast Big 12, but that's, you know, UCLA, USC. That's really interesting, Josh.
2: Yeah, I mean, if you go and look at – remember in the old version of the Pac-12 that it was Pac-12 After Dark. That was the whole big thing because especially for those in the East Coast, it was like, okay, it's 1 o'clock in the morning and we're watching Colorado play UCLA or something like that.
1: Right.
2: And it's like a good game and it's kind of fun. Yeah, it's After Dark. I look at what some of the networks have here. 10:30 Eastern, the late game for ESPN in week one, UCLA at Cal. They've even decided to put Sacramento State on in that 10 Eastern slot. Oh, that's plus, but.
1: Right. Yeah. What I would do is I would find as many, if it's UCLA or Cal against somebody that's closer to the Eastern time zone. That would at least make it a little more interesting.
2: Well, the one that, remember Hunter Yurecek complained about was Arkansas at Utah.
1: Right.
2: Because that's a 10:15 Eastern, 9:15 Central, 8:15 in Utah, but that's your After Dark game, your Big 12 After Dark. And so, I mean, you're competing with that. To me, the networks would want more late time slots with Hawaii in it if it felt like it was a ratings gold mine. And I don't really see that, unfortunately, because the designations just don't turn out that way.
1: Right, but if you're looking for a gold mine in ratings, you're not going to look for ratings in the 11 o'clock hour,
2: mm-hmm.
1: right? No advertisers like, hey, what can people are looking for advertising deals after 11 o'clock? They're not spending huge money at 11 o'clock at night,
2: right? Yeah, we know how much ratings do matter. I mean, they'll tout ratings late at night if they have to in college football, just because that's why they schedule those games. People still want college football inventory, you know.
1: Right. But the numbers aren't going to be big.
2: Right.
1: Just because the amount of people on the East Coast who are awake watching football at 2 a.m.
2: Right. I think just take for the fact, I think we should be happy for the fact that, we have games that are still in the time slots that they are. And still late, but not considered like last game of the day late or something like that. It's up there, but it's okay. You're not the last game of the day. You're going up against Arkansas, Utah, or something like that, and that's okay. And that's okay.
1: Yeah, and I think that Hawaii is still interesting to some people because you don't get a chance to see them a lot. Mm-hmm. So if it's earlier and you have this exciting offense and this gritty defense that, you know, people kind of get attached to Hawaii.
2: All right, let me ask you the big question here. Would you rather be considered as the team that is on late for everybody but gets fewer eyeballs, or a team that is good and you're in a time slot that's more appealing even though there's a bunch of other games? Would you rather be known for the late game or known to be seen in a more primetime window?
1: David Letterman was in a time slot starting in, 1982 or whatever it was, that nobody wanted, nobody thought much. He was a former radio DJ graduated from Ball State, Midwesterner, and he comes on, and he makes late nights really, really, really cool. Letterman would come on, I believe, after Johnny Carson was already done. So he created his, that time slot. And then you saw every late night television show, and maybe this is why they're not as popular nowadays, every show that came on after David Letterman copied David Letterman.
2: Right.
1: There was nothing original. Nobody had the charisma that Johnny Carson had. And so, anyway, but the point is, he had a small audience to begin with, and it grew. If Hawaii, the ideal thing would be Hawaii has its loyal fans. Maybe it's security guards late at night or people that, whatever it is. But you have these people, they grow attached to Hawaii. Hawaii becomes really good, then earns the earlier starts because the networks are going to want them. And then you have the best of both worlds. You have your loyal fans that waited till 11 o'clock. Well, now they can watch you at 8 o'clock. And you have new people discovering Hawaii at 8 o'clock. But in order to do that, you got to recruit and get better and better and better.
2: Yeah, I'm gonna give you kind of the weird one. There's a show that I like for you college football junkies out there. College Football Final is one of my favorite shows in the college football weekend because you can go home after the games are done, even after the Hawaii game is done. And it's on like repeat on ESPNU, or it's on a couple times on one or two. Uh-huh. And it's all the highlights from a bunch of the games. And then they have like the plays of the best play of the day and stuff. They had that's a dollar, which is the one where like if you did something dumb, that's a dollar. And then you had just kind of some cool games. It made college football fun. It's the Cliff's Notes version of college football fitting into an hour show. Mm-hmm. The thing about it is,
1: it's kind of like George Michael's Sports Machine, but for college.
2: Yeah. And I do know what that is.
1: Thank
2: you. But the tough part is Hawaii plays so late that Hawaii's highlights rarely ever make it in.
1: Right. You're right.
2: You're playing earlier in the day. Your highlights will get in there. You might, Micah Alihato might get a helmet sticker at the end of the day on that show because he had a good day. But if it was in that, if the game's ending at 3:30 in the morning Hawaii time, they've stopped taping already. If you threw for 500 yards, it won't matter. You don't get a helmet sticker because it's too late.
1: And that's where Neil Everett came in for Hawaii for top plays.
2: Yeah.
1: Is that he would, because he was on at, 11 o'clock, 12 o'clock Hawaii time, whatever it was. Mm-hmm. Oh, no, it was midnight L.A. time. Anyway, he would always have on top plays, if it warranted it, University of Hawaii or something from Hawaii on top plays at least.
2: Yeah, and remember, too, the SportsCenter does. College Football Final doesn't. When there are still games going, like, they they have to stay back. If there's a game that's running late, they might have to recut a couple of segments.
1: Oh, wow.
2: If a game is running late, that might change your top 10. That might, you might get stuck in segment C if you were really good at the end. So, I mean, there's that too. From the 551. So Josh playing bad guy today. Nice. I am. I'm a villain today.
1: You had no grace for Brendan Sorsby, I think.
2: All right.
1: But I think a lot of people do.
2: All right.
1: Don't.
2: there's a popular format that has caught the attention of the masses just, a year or two too late. But I guess better now than never. The Scripps National Spelling Bee. I'm going to tell you what that is and why you might love it. That's coming up next after traffic. And I'm not going to judge Chris's spelling. That's coming up. Pacheco and Hart, ESPN Honolulu.
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6: A new accident on the west side. It's on the H1 westbound near the Ka'ahumanu overpass. Traffic is backed up to the Ka'amilo overpass. After the accident, you'll move a lot better, but you'll stay below the speed limit to the split. Windward traffic from town is okay to Kailua and Kaneohe. The only remaining slow traffic in town is on the H1 eastbound from the Vineyard Boulevard exit to the Ward Avenue on-ramp. Beyond that, you'll move fine all the way out to Hawaii Kai.
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All right, game night is coming up next. Reminder, game one of the NBA Finals Wednesday. We'll have a full show Monday and Tuesday. We'll find out who exactly is going to be joining the New York Knicks in the NBA Finals. We'll find that out tomorrow when the Thunder and Spurs get going for game seven. Chris, I think you might like this. The National Spelling Bee with the Scripps National Spelling Bee within the last couple of years probably need a little bit of a

0: hours. So we get down to the last two. They would do a spell off.
1: The last two competitors.
0: The last two competitors. They would do a spell off. And what it is you get 90 seconds, and you have to spell as many words correctly as you can in 90 seconds. It's like flash spelling. You spell it, they give you the word, you spell it, you hit the buzzer, and then you continue on. And then at the end of it, they bring the two people together, and you find out who spelled the most words correctly. So there's a record set yesterday. A 14-year-old kid from Rancho Cucamonga, California, spelled 32 words correctly.
1: What was his name, Josh?
0: Shrey Parikh.
1: Hey, I was trying to put you on the spot. That's pretty good. I couldn't pronounce it, but anyway. So he's from California.
0: Yeah, 32 words in 90 seconds.
1: Whoa.
0: His opponent scored 25.
1: In 90 seconds? What did they say?
0: 90 seconds.
1: What are the words? Cat.
0: Dog. No. So here's the word that secured the title. Bromocryptine or bromocryptine. It probably
1: Wait, let
0: is
1: me,
0: an alternate.
1: Let me try.
0: Okay.
1: Bromocryt. Say it again.
0: Bromocryptine.
1: INE.
0: No. B. Sorry, Cano. I stole your no button. Bromocryptine.
1: I was close.
0: Yeah, you were very close. It's a polypeptide alkaloid that mimics the activity of dopamine.
1: How would you know to study that word?
0: I don't know.
1: That's incredible. You know what's interesting about this kid? He was third place in 2024. Mm-hmm. And then last year in 2025, he was sick. So he was like kind of out of it. And so he got eliminated very quickly.
0: Yeah.
1: And then he came back and won in 2026. It's a great spelling story, isn't it?
0: It is. Is it now more interesting to you that it can get toward the end and it's like, oh, this is fun?
1: No. I mean, if you're doing like, say, Papa Shot and you have to see how many you can make, that's kind of fun. But just spelling words, it's just spelling words. To me it's not, but to others it might be.
0: Yeah, I don't know. To me it's, when you say like, okay, how do they know those words? I don't think a lot of times it's the word specifically, whereas you learn like countries of origin, type of word, and
1: right.
0: So you learn, okay, what would a type of word or origin, what would it end in more often than not?
1: Yeah.
0: And that's where it gives you a little bit of a hint, and then you kind of go from there.
1: Yeah.
0: Kind of like that.
1: To some people it might be a little boring, like this last segment.
0: All right, well, finish us off then. Finish us off. Make it fun.
1: How much time do I have?
0: We have a minute and a half.
1: Okay. Do yourself a favor. Tune in to Live Golf starting at 6 o'clock because even though it's 6 p.m. our time, it's live in Korea.
0: Yeah.
1: And I watched the broadcast yesterday. And you know what? It's not a bad product they're putting out as far as the graphics and the announcers and the strolling interviews, camera angles, and all of that. And you have Bryson DeChambeau, who's tied for the lead, along with another first-time LIV player, signed his first deal. He's making his debut. He's from Korea, and he's tied for the lead with Bryson DeChambeau. So there's a great storyline, and it's pretty good golf. The greens are really easy. Everyone's making 30-foot putts, but at the same time, check it out. Give it an hour tonight and see what you think.
0: I think it's what, FS1 tonight at 6?
1: FS1, yes.
0: And then tomorrow it's on the Big Fox on KHON at 6 o'clock. So instead of the 6 o'clock news and the rerun of Wheel of Fortune, you'll have LIV Golf.
1: If I had a choice between TGL and LIV, I would still take TGL.
0: Yeah.
1: But it was interesting because we never get to see, LIV. We never know when it's on. But now it's on, and it's on live.
0: All right. Full show on Monday. We will see you then. Game night is coming up next. Chris Hart, Josh Pacheco, enjoy your weekend. Pacheco and Hart, ESPN Honolulu.
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4: And then there were two. I'm Gabe Nigel. Just two teams left standing in the Stanley Cup playoff. In the Stanley Cup final, it's going to be the Carolina Hurricanes taking on the Las Vegas Golden Knights. Thanks to the Hurricanes 6-1 victory tonight at home over the Montreal Canadiens, putting away that series 4-1. The Hurricanes scored 3 goals in the first, 2 in the second, and then finished them off with 1 in the third. Still no official word on when that Stanley Cup final will begin in the NHL. Meanwhile, in the NBA, we'll know who is in the finals after tomorrow night. Game 7, Spurs, Thunder, right here on ESPN Radio. Bad news for the Thunder. They have already ruled out Jalen Williams for Game 7. Injured his left hamstring in Game 2. Missed Games 3, 4, 5, and only played 10 minutes last night in Game 6 in that 118-91 loss. Hamstring just not good enough for him to give it a go. The team that's awaiting the winner of that series, the Knicks, they're dealing with injury issues of their own. Mitchell Robinson, though, still planning on to play Game 1 of the NBA Finals, according to ESPN's Shams Charania. The reason why he has to plan to play in Game 1, he's going to wear a brace on his hand. He underwent surgery after breaking his right pinky. Knicks head coach Mike Brown said the center was not injured in Game 4 or in practice. Knicks declined to give any more details about when that injury occurred for Mitchell Robinson. And the Orlando Magic finalizing a deal to hire San Antonio Spurs associate head coach Sean Sweeney as their new head coach. Sweeney ran the defense as San Antonio's lead assistant this past year. He's replacing Jamal Mosley, who was fired after the Magic lost in the opening round to Detroit this year in the NBA postseason. Sweeney will finish out the remainder of the postseason on the Spurs bench, including that aforementioned Game 7 of the Western Conference Finals tomorrow night. More Game Night. Myself, Q Myers, continues next on ESPN Radio.
5: Coming up on the Monday edition of Unsportsmanlike with Chris Canty, Michelle Swalman, and me, Evan Cohen, the Spurs were able to force a Game 7. 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

0: Good morning, it's Anna Lynn. If the rooster's crowing, it's time for Marty and McGee.
1: I've been down the Mississippi.
2: Oh, thank you, Anna Lynn. 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You can give us a call, 888-789-3776. Kyle Peterson, the voice, the face, the legend of college baseball, will join us in about an hour to talk about all the goofiness that happened the opening day of the NCAA baseball tournament, and the regionals will continue on today across all of the ESPN family of networks. And our friend Chris Budden running point on the quad box for the show, four games at one time, and it's awesome. How you doing out there, man? I hear the griddle.
3: Oh, yeah, man. We're off and running. The captain's – what are you doing? So where are we in the process here, boys?
4: Pig.
3: We got a lot of pig on the griddle. We got another, how many, that's like, we got like 20 or so bacon strips just sizzling. Is that an onion?
4: Two.
3: Okay. We got two onions on the griddle. We got some sausage logs on the griddle. Look at that hater. That a boy, Yenny. The captain's doing his work. We got the human eclipse, Shawnee. Again, we got the drunk

0: Good morning, it's Anna Lynn. If the rooster's crowing, it's time for Marty and McGee.
1: I've been down the Mississippi.
2: Oh, thank you, Anna Lynn. It is time for hour three of Marty and McGee, the Earnhardt Hour, brought to you on ESPN Radio, the ESPN app, and the SEC Network. 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You can give us a call, 888-SAY-ESPN. That's 888-729-3776. If you're just joining us, I am live from the McGee Basement Studios. Marty is live from the woods, from the Ember-Closed campground. And I can smell the bacon from here, man. People are sending me more, like, bacon tweets, and I'm getting bacon texts. And people have said, yes, this the hat I have on is not the Making Bacon. This is the Lehigh Valley Iron Pigs. And so there you go. It's a bacon-themed show. And as soon as we're done with this show, I'm going to go upstairs and cook me some bacon.
1: So I'm at the Ember Glow Resort. All right. We're out here in Western North Carolina. We come every year. It's 8 families. We got 20 kids running around. We got pyromaniacs out here, you know, just lighting stuff on fire. The boys are making our annual breakfast that we all look forward to. And not just us here, but all of our viewers and our listeners love to watch these idiots make our breakfast. But I'm going to tell you, man, like, this is the coolest campground you could ever come to. It's kind of glamping. Like, you can't really call it camping. We ain't out here in tents. We're out here in tiny houses and airstreams and, and we got a pool over here and a nice little pool house with the most cleanest bathroom.
2: Yeah, you got Starlink. Yeah.
1: Starlink. Exactly. But it's fantastic. And I showed this earlier, dude. Look at this hat. You've already seen it. Some of y'all that have been watching, but this is a hat that our buddy Tim that runs the campground gave us. And look how America this thing is for y'all just tuning in. I feel like if I put that on, I'm gonna turn into like

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1: Well, we've already had four Game 7s in the NBA playoffs, but none of them have felt quite like tonight. With a trip to the NBA Finals at stake, will it be the defending champions defending their home court, or will Victor Wembanyama and his era officially begin in the NBA? Welcome, what's up, everybody, on what feels like a potentially historic day in basketball history. This is Hammer and Emmett on ESPN Radio. We're on the ESPN app. We're on Sirius XM Channel 80. We are presented by Progressive Insurance. Emmett, am I overstating the stakes of tonight's Thunder Spurs Game 7?
2: No, I don't think so. Historic in the fact that this could be the start of Wembanyama's dominance in the NBA, right? Like, there's a possibility for that to happen. But this also could be the continuation of the Thunder and how they have dominated the Western Conference and really the NBA. You know, we've been so close the past couple years of dynasty starting, but none of them have started.
1: Right.
2: You know, I'll go back to Denver. I just knew the Nuggets were about to rip off, like, two of three of four.
1: It's my team, I was hoping.
2: Yes, didn't happen. I just knew the Celtics were going to win, like, three of four, something like that. Didn't happen. So it seems like every year we think whoever wins the championship is about to start
1: right.
2: a dynasty, but then some
1: the
2: other
1: Bucks,
2: team comes along.
1: I thought Giannis was going to win four championships at one point. So, you know, I don't know that in one game you can sort of parse all of that, but I thought it was interesting. There have been a lot of places and a lot of headlines that have named this as the biggest game of Shai Gilgeous-Alexander's career. Emmett, I don't know if I agree with that. He did play Game 7 of the NBA Finals against the Pacers last year, and he already has a championship in the bag, but he's not been great in this series. And I think Wembanyama's been inconsistent too. Let's be honest.
2: Oh, no question.
1: When he's been great, the Spurs have won. Mm-hmm. When he's just been another superstar, Oklahoma City has had control of this series. So I don't mean to just simplify what's going to happen tonight in, like, I don't know, these obvious terms. But I do think if Wembanyama is historical tonight, I think the Spurs are win. And I think otherwise, probably because they're at home, because they have the experience. I

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1: 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We talk about the NBA, which we're doing just after midnight on Friday morning. Joining me from New York City, where he was covering the blow-by-blow of the lottery reform today, and I'm sure loving every minute of it, Tim Bontemps.
2: Hello, everybody.
1: Is it true that your son, Dorian, made his debut on an NBA Zoom today to ask questions about the lottery reform?